Watch them pursue their family and share the gospel with their family. I'm just going to tell you, church, we've got to come to the place where those things, sometimes we get so focused because how fast the world spins and how quick we jump from one thing to the other. We win somebody and we don't worry about the other things. But for me, I'm thankful that I got saved. And they didn't just want to win me, but they wanted me to be wet. And they pursued me and got me in the baptismal tank. And then they decided that my getting baptized meant that now I was in a part of the body and I could work. Do you know who's going to be some of the greatest workers for your team if you recruit them? The brand new people that get saved. Because they know a slew of people that need to be in church and need to be saved. And if we work this campaign correctly, we'll invite people and they will get saved. And then we ought to say, hey, would you join my team? Would you help me, tell me about others that need to be saved? They'll have burdens for them. I want to leave you with this, and I want you to remember, in the midst of all of this, the Apostle Paul says in verse 18, wherefore we would have come unto you, even I, Paul, once and again, but Satan hindered us. Can I just tell you and remind you, in this, we don't have to make the other team our enemy. We got one. All right? We don't have to battle against each other. It is a contest, and we will keep score, but we're playing for the same team. And we have an enemy, and his name is Satan, and he will hinder us if we don't pray against him, if we don't guard against him and put on the whole armor of God. When we do something like this, you know what the devil likes to do to a family, to the church family? He likes to attack us. As soon as we go, we mount an attack on our town to win souls, he doesn't like it. He's going to be after us. I expect this week to get letters from the city about something we're not doing right. I expect this week for something to blow up and something to go wrong and for everything. Listen, for Satan to do his best to derail the work of God. We need to pray against him. By the way, we don't need to join his team. He don't need your help. So in this contest, whether you're a Brave or a Yankee, decide you're on the Lord's team. When you're tempted to make this fleshly instead of a spiritual campaign, stay on the right team. The devil don't need you. He don't need your help to derail it. He's going to work at it. He's going to go after it every moment that he can. And you say, preacher, why are you saying all this? Because I do believe this campaign. You say, why do we do all this? Because there's rewards for the Christian that'll serve the Lord. And one of the greatest one is a crown of rejoicing. You say, preacher, do you have that? Listen, I'm prepared to receive one when I see him face to face. But that don't mean just because I got one that I'm going to quit. I remember what it was like to win one, and I want another one. I remember what it was like to win one and for that one to be discipled through baptism and following all the things that, listen, and those people, some of them are on our staff. And daily, I joy in their lives and them still doing right. And what I want for every Christian is for people to have, like Brother Roberts had. I got this boy that I taught in Sunday school, and he needs prayer. He brought it to his church. Every one of us ought to have somebody that we're discipling, that we're working on, that we're not only told the gospel to, but we're telling them what we know about the gospel and the cause of Christ. On a regular basis, people are hungry to have fellowship with somebody. And they're reaching out, and most of the time, they're reaching out to the wrong people. We could do more than we ever thought we could if we just yield ourselves to the Lord and say, Holy Spirit, help me be a witness. Help me disciple. Help me see people saved and bring me to people who need to be in church. And I promise you this, if you yield yourself and ask the Holy Spirit, he will guide you to the people he wants in his church that he wants to be saved. But I beg you, don't

Stop with a prayer to the Holy Spirit. Pray to the Father and say, Father, bind the devil. I know in this contest, the true enemy is the devil. And he's going to be after our pastor. He's going to be after our team leaders. He's going to be after our church and our ministry. Bind the devil, Lord, and give us free course to serve you till you come. Listen, would you pray that with me tonight as a church? If you're here and you don't know Christ, Jesus came and died for it. Listen, the reason that we've gathered together here tonight and we're even on a team is because Jesus died on Calvary and rose again and left his church, left us a team to be on. We had an enemy, and from the beginning, the enemy's been Satan. He's not changing sides. So we will battle. If you're here tonight and you don't know Christ, let us take the Bible and show you how to be saved by accepting Jesus Christ. If you are on the winning side already, let's stay there. Let's decide to have victory through the campaign by living right, talking right towards each other, encouraging each other as teams to go forth and to do what God's commanded us to do. Let's pray that God will give us souls no matter which side they show up on. Let's pray that God will give us baptisms and people added to our church. And beyond that, let's pray that God will give us fruit that remains, that stays. The Apostle Paul, he said in verse 9, for what thanks can we render to God again for you? I think about that. And when I read that, I thought to myself, here's a man who spent 3 weeks with people. Can I take you back to verse 8? I know we're over time, but I want you to see this verse. And this is your pastor's heart for you tonight. Look at what it says in verse 8. So being affectionately desirous of you, we were willing to have imparted unto you not the gospel of God only, but also our own souls, because ye were dear unto us. Boy, I wish that people would come and find a church that cared about souls, not just about winning a contest, but were desirous with our own soul. The Apostle Paul was willing to go to hell so that Jews could go to heaven. And I believe if we humble ourselves and we get a hunger from God to see people saved, we'd come to the place where we were desirous that way. As he says, not just to impart to them God, the gospel of God only, but also our own souls. Do you know that David and Jonathan, some people that I've, listen, the Bible talks about their souls being knit together. Wouldn't it be great if through this campaign, God gave us people that he knit our heart together for the cause of Christ, that we were bound together in souls so much so that the cause of Christ would increase. And these teams, even though the banners will come down and the teams will end, there'll be teams of people that continue to go soul winning together. There'll be people that continue to pray because of this campaign and continue on for the cause of Christ until Jesus comes. Tonight, with our heads bowed and our eyes closed, would you stand to your feet with me? We're going to have an invitation. Christian, let's pray and talk to God. I don't know what God spoke to your heart about tonight, but what I want more than anything as a church is for us to be desirous of serving God with our lives, that we would have a heart for people and they could see it when they came in the door, not just to give them the gospel, yes, the gospel, but for them to be a part of our ministry, our church, the very soul that we have is one in Jesus Christ, one spirit in this place. Brother Bert's going to sing tonight. If you're here and you're without Jesus Christ, you

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There's still room for you tonight. Christian, are you planning on giving it your all through this campaign? Giving your all to see people saved, maybe to receive that crown of rejoicing. If you're here tonight and you don't know Christ as your Savior, please don't leave here on your way to a devil's hell.

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Brother Burke's going to sing. You step out and come.

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3: And let me do this for Clara, who's been my wonderful partner for all these years. Should you go first and I remain to walk the road alone, I'll live in memory's garden, dear, with happy days we've known. In spring, I'll watch for roses red when fades the lilac blue. And in early fall, when brown leaves call, I'll catch a glimpse of you. Should you go first and I remain for battles to be fought, each thing you've touched along the way will be a hallowed spot. I'll hear your voice, I'll see your smile, and though blindly I may grope, the memory of your helping hand will buoy me on with hope. And should you go first and I remain to finish with a scroll, no lengthening shadows shall creep in to make this life seem droll. We've known so much of happiness, and we've had our cup of joy, but memory is one gift of God that death cannot destroy. Should you go first and I remain, one thing I'd have you do: walk slowly down that long, lone path, for soon I'll follow you. And I'll want to know each step you take, that I may walk the same. For someday, someday down that lonely road, you'll hear me call your name.

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0: Jesus turkey broke it and blessed it, and then the table was spread. 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
1: With SRN News, I'm Mary Rose. President Trump is praising the arrest of five men on suspicion of terrorism and explosive charges near a U.S. airbase in the U.K. The president called it fantastic news after stepping off Air Force One in Chicago earlier today. He said there was coordination with British officials.
2: And working with the British worked out great. It may have been Scotland Yard. I don't know. We worked with a lot of them. We had them under view for a long time, and we got them.
1: A nor'easter with rain and whipping wind did not stop more than 40,000 runners from participating in Tunnel to Towers 5K in New York City this Sunday, marking 25 years since the terrorist attack on 9/11/2001. Correspondent Laura Winters reports from Ground Zero.
3: What sort of a feeling did it give you to do this run?
4: Honestly, proud to be American.
5: Megan from Long Island, one of more than 40,000 people who signed up to do the annual Tunnel to Towers 5K, retracing the steps of New York City firefighter Stephen Siller, killed in 9/11. The nor'easter not stopping her from marking 25 years since the terrorist attack.
4: The rain, it honestly felt like a bigger purpose to be here.
3: It has a somberness to it, right?
4: 100%. We all have that patriotic vibe to everybody.
3: Common purpose.
4: Exactly.
5: Laura Winters, New York City.
1: Authorities in Georgia are investigating a shooting that left 11 teens wounded. The Bibb County Sheriff's Office says it happened during a large gathering at a park in Macon early this morning. The shooting took place at a park in downtown Macon, and all the victims were 18 or younger, and two of them are listed in critical condition. This is SRN News. Small churches will be honored this Christmas.
6: Great American Media is urging people across the country to nominate their congregation for its Small Town Churches Initiative. GMA, which describes itself as a faith and family company, will recognize churches that serve their communities and, quote, offer a place for people to find faith, encouragement, belonging, and hope, and to reconnect with the true meaning of Christmas. Nominations are open through October 15th at greatamericanchristmaschurch.com. Michael Harrington reporting.
1: A Sri Lankan court has convicted 15 men for helping organize the 2019 Easter bombings that killed 267 people at churches and hotels. They took place at the Zion Church, St. Sebastian's Church, and St. Anthony's Church, while each building was filled with Easter Sunday worshipers. Each man received a sentence of at least 200 years. This is SRN News. Two giant pandas promised by Chinese President Xi Jinping have arrived in the U.S. Details from Lisa Carton.
7: WSB-TV says the pandas Ping Ping and Fu Chuang arrived Sunday morning at Zoo Atlanta. The pandas were born in 2020 at China's Chengdu Research Base of Giant Panda Breeding. President Xi offered the pandas to the zoo as part of the panda diplomacy between China and the U.S. that began in 1972 when then-President Richard Nixon visited China, and in return, China sent two pandas to the Washington Zoo. I'm Lisa Carton.
1: Authorities in Georgia are investigating a shooting that left 11 teens wounded. The Bibb County Sheriff's Office says it happened during a large gathering at a park early this morning. The shooting took place in a park downtown Macon. It's about 80 miles outside of Atlanta. More details at srnnews.com.
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1: With SRN News, I'm Mary Rose. British Air arrested several men on suspicion of terrorism and explosive charges Sunday near an airbase at the U.S. military that had been using to facilitate strikes on Iran. President Trump was asked about the arrest on Sunday.
2: The arrest in the U.K. was fantastic. Working with Britain, it was an amazing job. We had them under investigation. They were looking to do big damage to our force.
1: A growing debate over academic standards is putting the University of California under scrutiny. Correspondent Richard Boyd reports.
3: More than 2,000 UC faculty members have signed letters raising concerns about students' math and reasoning skills since SAT and ACT scores were dropped from admissions. Remedial courses are reportedly increasing as regents consider bringing testing back. Critics say the current system relies too heavily on grades and short essays and argue that California must restore academic rigor if its universities are to remain excellent. Richard Boyd reporting.
1: A new survey finds most Americans believe the rule of law is weaker today than it was a decade ago. Correspondent Ron Taylor reports.
4: 56% said the rule of law has declined compared with 14% who said it's stronger. Democrats were more likely to blame Donald Trump, while Republicans more often cited election reforms. Some analysts argue the deeper problem is cultural, declining respect for law, accountability, and truth across American society. Ron Taylor reporting.
1: Thousands of flights have been disrupted as a powerful nor'easter slams the East Coast. The National Weather Service says the slow-moving storm is expected to dump more heavy rain. More with SRN News. Tragedy in Africa. Correspondent Donna Warder reports.
5: Police in South Africa say at least 27 people are dead in two separate mass shootings. The first happening at a bar late Saturday night near Johannesburg, when the local police commissioner says eight gunmen with AK-47 rifles and pistols opened fire on patrons at a bar.
6: It's unfortunate that we have the loss of lives here. 17 people who have lost their life is too many. 15 they got admitted to the hospital.
5: About 4 hours later, 10 people were killed and 11 wounded at a store near Cape Town. Police say they're searching for multiple suspects. This follows a mass shooting Tuesday in which 11 people were killed at a house party south of Durban. I'm Donna Warder.
1: Police in Detroit say three men died and four others were wounded in a shooting on the city's west side this morning. This is SRN News. A popular type of weight loss drug may be causing problems with people's eyesight.
7: Millions of Americans are on weight loss drugs, but now some are filing a lawsuit against the companies of GLP-1 drugs, claiming they were not warned of a rare type of sudden vision loss as a side effect. Common Spirit St. Anthony North Hospital CMO Dr. Crystal Tamara specializes in weight loss medicine.
8: When we have rapid changes in blood sugar in people who have type 2 diabetes, which we use these medications for, that they can have issues with blurry vision or even an increase in something called diabetic retinopathy.
7: She says there is a small risk of sudden permanent vision loss, but overall the benefits continue to outweigh the risk. And I'm Scott Pringle.
1: Dog owners may live a longer life. Research published by the American Heart Association says dog ownership is tied to a 24% drop in all causes of death for the general population. This is SRN News.
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young father and husband became seriously ill. And after a few short days, he passed away, leaving a young wife and a five-year-old boy. The young mother tried to explain to the little lad that Jesus needed to take his daddy home to heaven. The little boy just couldn't seem to understand. But finally that night, when he knelt down to pray, he said, "Dear Jesus, Mommy told me that Daddy was going to be coming to live with you now. She said that you needed him to help you in heaven. Well, Jesus, you know, I need him too. But Mommy told me that in heaven, Daddy wouldn't be sick anymore. And oh, I'm glad of that because he used to hurt so bad down here. Now, there's a few things that you need to know about my daddy. He can't preach. He can't sing in the choir. He doesn't have much education because he had to work all his life. And when they called on him to pray at church, why, he'd always mess it up, and it used to embarrass me and Mommy so bad we couldn't hardly stand it. But there's one thing, Jesus. He thought a lot of you. Oh, he loved you a lot. He used to tell everybody what a fine feller you are. You know, when you get to know my daddy, you'll really like him. Why, the kids in the neighborhood, they just love him to death. Why, when a toy would break down, they'd bring it over to my daddy. He'd pat him on the head. He'd go get that old black toolbox, and he knew exactly what to do to make those toys just like brand new. Mommy told me the other day that there was children in heaven. And you know, where there's children, there's toys, golden toys. And I think that's why you want my daddy in heaven. You need somebody to help you, somebody to help you fix those golden toys. Well, I gotta go now, and I've enjoyed talking to you. You tell my daddy that me and Mommy miss him. You tell him that we love him a lot. And you tell him that someday that we'll be in heaven, and we're coming to see my daddy."

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1: With that RN News, I'm Mary Rose. British Air arrested several men on suspicion of terrorism and explosive charges Sunday near an airbase at the U.S. military that had been using to facilitate strikes on Iran. President Trump was asked about the arrest on Sunday.
2: The arrest in the U.K. was fantastic. Working with Britain, it was an amazing job. We had them under investigation. They were looking to do big damage to our force.
1: A growing debate over academic standards is putting the University of California under scrutiny. Correspondent Richard Boyd reports.
3: More than 2,000 UC faculty members have signed letters raising concerns about students' math and reasoning skills since SAT and ACT scores were dropped from admissions. Remedial courses are reportedly increasing as regents consider bringing testing back. Critics say the current system relies too heavily on grades and short essays and argue that California must restore academic rigor if its universities are to remain excellent. Richard Boyd reporting.
1: A new survey finds most Americans believe the rule of law is weaker today than it was a decade ago. Correspondent Ron Taylor reports.
4: 56% said the rule of law has declined compared with 14% who said it's stronger. Democrats were more likely to blame Donald Trump, while Republicans more often cited election reforms. Some analysts argue the deeper problem is cultural, declining respect for law, accountability, and truth across American society. Ron Taylor reporting.
1: Thousands of flights have been disrupted as a powerful nor'easter slams the East Coast. The National Weather Service says the slow-moving storm is expected to dump more heavy rain. More with SRN News. Tragedy in Africa. Correspondent Donna Warder reports.
5: Police in South Africa say at least 27 people are dead in two separate mass shootings. The first happening at a bar late Saturday night near Johannesburg, when the local police commissioner says eight gunmen with AK-47 rifles and pistols opened fire on patrons at a bar.
6: It's unfortunate that we have the loss of lives. Yes, 17 people who have lost their life is too many. 15, they got admitted to the hospital.
5: About 4 hours later, 10 people were killed and 11 wounded at a store near Cape Town. Police say they're searching for multiple suspects. This follows a mass shooting Tuesday in which 11 people were killed at a house party south of Durban. I'm Donna Warder.
1: Police in Detroit say three men died and four others were wounded in a shooting on the city's west side this morning. This is SRN News. A popular type of weight loss drug may be causing problems with people's eyesight.
7: Millions of Americans are on weight loss drugs, but now some are filing a lawsuit against the companies of GLP-1 drugs, claiming they were not warned of a rare type of sudden vision loss as a side effect. Common Spirit St. Anthony North Hospital.

0: CMO Dr. Crystal Tamara specializes in weight loss medicine.
1: When we have rapid changes in blood sugar in people who have type 2 diabetes, which we use these medications for, that they can have issues with blurry vision or even an increase in something called diabetic retinopathy.
0: She says there is a small risk of sudden permanent vision loss, but overall the benefits continue to outweigh the risk. And I'm Scott Pringle.
2: Dog owners may live a longer life. Research published by the American Heart Association says dog ownership is tied to a 24% drop in all causes of death for the general population. This is SRN News.
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0: 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I listen to it every day, in my car, at my house, everywhere. Anyways, I was telling my good friend Phyllis about Gospel 90.3, because I tell all my friends about Gospel 90.3, and she says, we don't got no radio station like that up here. And I says, well, have you tried listening to it on your phone, Phyllis? 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And she goes, well, is there a Spanish station for my friend Maria Lucienda Martinez Jimenez Smith? And I said, obviously, Phyllis, there's a Spanish station. It's called Radio Landmark. Escucha música cristiana y predicación poderosa. No necesitas una radio, solo tu teléfono. And she goes, no comprende, but is it easy to use? And I said, yes, Phyllis. 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
2: With SRN News, I'm Mary Rose. British Air arrested several men on suspicion of terrorism and explosive charges Sunday near an airbase at the U.S. military that had been using to facilitate strikes on Iran. President Trump was asked about the arrest on Sunday.
3: The arrest in the U.K. was fantastic. Working with Britain, it was an amazing job. We had them under investigation.

0: they were looking to do big damage to our force.
1: A growing debate over academic standards is putting the University of California under scrutiny. Correspondent Richard Boyd reports.
2: More than 2,000 UC faculty members have signed letters raising concerns about students' math and reasoning skills since SAT and ACT scores were dropped from admissions. Remedial courses are reportedly increasing as regents consider bringing testing back. Critics say the current system relies too heavily on grades and short essays and argue that California must restore academic rigor if its universities are to remain excellent. Richard Boyd reporting.
1: A new survey finds most Americans believe the rule of law is weaker today than it was a decade ago. Correspondent Ron Taylor reports.
3: 56% said the rule of law has declined compared with 14% who said it's stronger. Democrats were more likely to blame Donald Trump, while Republicans more often cited election reforms. Some analysts argue the deeper problem is cultural, declining respect for law, accountability, and truth across American society. Ron Taylor reporting.
1: Thousands of flights have been disrupted as a powerful nor'easter slams the East Coast. The National Weather Service says the slow-moving storm is expected to dump more heavy rain. More with SRN News. Tragedy in Africa. Correspondent Donna Warder reports.
4: Police in South Africa say at least 27 people are dead in two separate mass shootings. The first happening at a bar late Saturday night near Johannesburg, when the local police commissioner says eight gunmen with AK-47 rifles and pistols opened fire on patrons at a bar.
5: It's unfortunate that we have the loss of lives here. 17 people who have lost their life is too many. 15 they got admitted to the hospital.
4: About 4 hours later, 10 people were killed and 11 wounded at a store near Cape Town. Police say they're searching for multiple suspects. This follows a mass shooting Tuesday in which 11 people were killed at a house party south of Durban. I'm Donna Warder.
1: Police in Detroit say three men died and four others were wounded in a shooting on the city's west side this morning. This is SRN News. A popular type of weight loss drug may be causing problems with people's eyesight.
6: Millions of Americans are on weight loss drugs, but now some are filing a lawsuit against the companies of GLP-1 drugs, claiming they were not warned of a rare type of sudden vision loss as a side effect. Common Spirit St. Anthony North Hospital CMO Dr. Crystal Tamara specializes in weight loss medicine.
7: When we have rapid changes in blood sugar in people who have type 2 diabetes, which we use these medications for, that they can have issues with blurry vision or even an increase in something called diabetic retinopathy.
6: She says there is a small risk of sudden permanent vision loss, but overall the benefits continue to outweigh the risk. And I'm Scott Pringle.
1: Dog owners may live a longer life. Research published by the American Heart Association says dog ownership is tied to a 24% drop in all causes of death for the general population. This is SRN News.
8: Era of American leadership in space.
9: This is not a test.
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12: Congress passes the most sweeping civil rights bill ever to be written into the law. And thus,
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12: you're
13: 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Small step for man, one giant leap for man.
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With That's RN News, I'm Mary Rose. British Air arrested several men on suspicion of terrorism and explosive charges Sunday near an airbase at the U.S. military that had been using to facilitate strikes on Iran. President Trump was

0: asked about the arrest on Sunday.
1: The arrest in the UK was fantastic. Working with Britain, it was an amazing job. We had them under investigation. They were looking to do big damage to our force.
0: A growing debate over academic standards is putting the University of California under scrutiny. Correspondent Richard Boyd reports.
2: More than 2,000 UC faculty members have signed letters raising concerns about students' math and reasoning skills since SAT and ACT scores were dropped from admissions. Remedial courses are reportedly increasing as regents consider bringing testing back. Critics say the current system relies too heavily on grades and short essays and argue that California must restore academic rigor if its universities are to remain excellent. Richard Boyd reporting.
0: A new survey finds most Americans believe the rule of law is weaker today than it was a decade ago. Correspondent Ron Taylor reports.
3: 56% said the rule of law has declined compared with 14% who said it's stronger. Democrats were more likely to blame Donald Trump, while Republicans more often cited election reforms. Some analysts argue the deeper problem is cultural, declining respect for law, accountability, and truth across American society. Ron Taylor reporting.
0: Thousands of flights have been disrupted as a powerful nor'easter slams the East Coast. The National Weather Service says the slow-moving storm is expected to dump more heavy rain. More with SRN News. Tragedy in Africa. Correspondent Donna Warder reports.
4: Police in South Africa say at least 27 people are dead in two separate mass shootings. The first happening at a bar late Saturday night near Johannesburg, when the local police commissioner says eight gunmen with AK-47 rifles and pistols opened fire on patrons at a bar.
5: It's unfortunate that we have the loss of lives. Yes, 17 people who have lost their life is too many. 15, they got admitted to the hospital.
4: About 4 hours later, 10 people were killed and 11 wounded at a store near Cape Town. Police say they're searching for multiple suspects. This follows a mass shooting Tuesday in which 11 people were killed at a house party south of Durban. I'm Donna Warder.
0: Police in Detroit say three men died and four others were wounded in a shooting on the city's west side this morning. This is SRN News. A popular type of weight loss drug may be causing problems with people's eyesight.
6: Millions of Americans are on weight loss drugs, but now some are filing a lawsuit against the companies of GLP-1 drugs, claiming they were not warned of a rare type of sudden vision loss as a side effect. Common Spirit St. Anthony North Hospital CMO Dr. Crystal Tamara specializes in weight loss medicine.
7: When we have rapid changes in blood sugar in people who have type 2 diabetes, which we use these medications for, that they can have issues with blurry vision or even an increase in something called diabetic retinopathy.
6: She says there is a small risk of sudden permanent vision loss, but overall the benefits continue to outweigh the risk. And I'm Scott Pringle.
0: Dog owners may live a longer life. Research published by the American Heart Association says dog ownership is tied to a 24% drop in all causes of death for the general population. This is SRN News.
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battle for the Lord and right. Keep on the firing line. If you win the victory, brother, you must fight. Keep on the firing line. There are many dangers that we all must face.

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1: With That's RN News, I'm Mary Rose. British Air arrested several men on suspicion of terrorism and explosive charges Sunday near an airbase at the U.S. military that had been using to

0: facilitate strikes on Iran. President Trump was asked about the arrest on Sunday.
1: The arrest in the UK was fantastic. Working with Britain, it was an amazing job. We had them under investigation. They were looking to do big damage to our force.
0: A growing debate over academic standards is putting the University of California under scrutiny. Correspondent Richard Boyd reports.
2: More than 2,000 UC faculty members have signed letters raising concerns about students' math and reasoning skills since SAT and ACT scores were dropped from admissions. Remedial courses are reportedly increasing as regents consider bringing testing back. Critics say the current system relies too heavily on grades and short essays and argue that California must restore academic rigor if its universities are to remain excellent. Richard Boyd reporting.
0: A new survey finds most Americans believe the rule of law is weaker today than it was a decade ago. Correspondent Ron Taylor reports.
3: 56% said the rule of law has declined compared with 14% who said it's stronger. Democrats were more likely to blame Donald Trump, while Republicans more often cited election reforms. Some analysts argue the deeper problem is cultural, declining respect for law, accountability, and truth across American society. Ron Taylor reporting.
0: Thousands of flights have been disrupted as a powerful nor'easter slams the East Coast. The National Weather Service says the slow-moving storm is expected to dump more heavy rain. More with SRN News. Tragedy in Africa. Correspondent Donna Warder reports.
4: Police in South Africa say at least 27 people are dead in two separate mass shootings. The first happening at a bar late Saturday night near Johannesburg, when the local police commissioner says eight gunmen with AK-47 rifles and pistols opened fire on patrons at a bar.
5: It's unfortunate that we have the loss of lives here. 17 people who have lost their life is too many. 15 they got admitted to the hospital.
4: About 4 hours later, 10 people were killed and 11 wounded at a store near Cape Town. Police say they're searching for multiple suspects. This follows a mass shooting Tuesday in which 11 people were killed at a house party south of Durban. I'm Donna Warder.
0: Police in Detroit say three men died and four others were wounded in a shooting on the city's west side this morning. This is SRN News. A popular type of weight loss drug may be causing problems with people's eyesight.
6: Millions of Americans are on weight loss drugs, but now some are filing a lawsuit against the companies of GLP-1 drugs, claiming they were not warned of a rare type of sudden vision loss as a side effect. Common Spirit St. Anthony North Hospital CMO Dr. Crystal Tamara specializes in weight loss medicine.
7: When we have rapid changes in blood sugar in people who have type 2 diabetes, which we use these medications for, that they can have issues with blurry vision or even an increase in something called diabetic retinopathy.
6: She says there is a small risk of sudden permanent vision loss, but overall the benefits continue to outweigh the risk. And I'm Scott Pringle.
0: Dog owners may live a longer life. Research published by the American Heart Association says dog ownership is tied to a 24% drop in all causes of death for the general population. This is SRN News.
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So round up the youngins, grab Grandma and Grandpa, and come on down for corn mazes, mini moves, hay rides, cornhole, putt-putt, country shopping, tasty vittles, and a heapin' helpin' of family fun. Need more information? Just give us a holler at 352-895-8687. That's 352-895-8687. Harvest Holler, where fall fun is just a holler away. Yeehaw! We'll see y'all there.

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before the fireworks light the sky, remember the price that was paid for freedom. 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
1: With That's RN News, I'm Mary Rose. British Air arrested several men on suspicion of terrorism and explosive charges Sunday near an airbase at the U.S. military that had been using to facilitate strikes on Iran. President Trump was asked about the arrest on Sunday.
2: The arrest in the U.K. was fantastic. Working with Britain, it was an amazing job. We had them under investigation. They were looking to do big damage to our force.
1: A growing debate over academic standards is putting the University of California under scrutiny. Correspondent Richard Boyd reports.
3: More than 2,000 UC faculty members have signed letters raising concerns about students' math and reasoning skills since SAT and ACT scores were dropped from admissions. Remedial courses are reportedly increasing as regents consider bringing testing back. Critics say the current system relies too heavily on grades and short essays and argue that California must restore academic rigor if its universities are to remain excellent. Richard Boyd reporting.
1: A new survey finds most Americans believe the rule of law is weaker today than it was a decade ago. Correspondent Ron Taylor reports.
4: 56% said the rule of law has declined compared with 14% who said it's stronger. Democrats were more likely to blame Donald Trump, while Republicans more often cited election reforms. Some analysts argue the deeper problem is cultural, declining respect for law, accountability, and truth across American society. Ron Taylor reporting.
1: Thousands of flights have been disrupted as a powerful nor'easter slams the East Coast. The National Weather Service says the slow-moving storm is expected to dump more heavy rain. More with SRN News. Tragedy in Africa. Correspondent Donna Warder reports.
5: Police in South Africa say at least 27 people are dead in two separate mass shootings. The first happening at a bar late Saturday night near Johannesburg, when the local police commissioner says eight gunmen with AK-47 rifles and pistols opened fire on patrons at a bar.
6: It is unfortunate that we have the loss of lives here. 17 people who have lost their life is too many. 15 they got admitted to the hospital.
5: About 4 hours later, 10 people were killed and 11 wounded at a store near Cape Town. Police say they're searching for multiple suspects. This follows a mass shooting Tuesday in which 11 people were killed at a house party south of Durban. I'm Donna Warder.
1: Police in Detroit say three men died and four others were wounded in a shooting on the city's west side this morning. This is SRN News. A popular type of weight loss drug may be causing problems with people's eyesight.
7: Millions of Americans are on weight loss drugs, but now some are filing a lawsuit against the companies of GLP-1 drugs, claiming they were not warned of a rare type of sudden vision loss as a side effect. Common Spirit St. Anthony North Hospital CMO Dr. Crystal Tamara specializes in weight loss medicine.
8: When we have rapid changes in blood sugar in people who have type 2 diabetes, which we use these medications for, that they can have issues with blurry vision or even an increase in something called diabetic retinopathy.
7: She says there is a small risk of sudden permanent vision loss, but overall the benefits continue to outweigh the risk. And I'm Scott Pringle.
1: Dog owners may live a longer life. Research published by the American Heart Association says dog ownership is tied to a 24% drop in all causes of death for the general population. This is SRN News.
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Some of the fondest memories of my childhood were woven around supper time. When Mom would come to the back steps of the old home place, she'd say, "George, come on in, it's supper time." Oh my, but I'd love to hear that once more. But you know, for me, time has woven the realization of a truth that is even more thrilling. And that's when the Lord comes to the portals of glory and says to come on in for a supper time. And we'll be gathered around the table for the Lord himself at the greatest

You know, I've got a lot more days behind me than I have ahead of me, and I know that. But I also know this. Should he return tonight, I'm packed and ready to go. Got my house all in order.

Isn't that beautiful? 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Supper time.

0: As the world continues to dive deeper into sin and darkness, the need for men and women who are not afraid to take a stand on God's Word is greater than ever before. 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
1: With SRN News, I'm Mary Rose. British Air arrested several men on suspicion of terrorism and explosive charges Sunday near an airbase at the U.S. military that had been using to facilitate strikes on Iran. President Trump was asked about the arrest on Sunday.
2: The arrest in the U.K. was fantastic. Working with Britain, it was an amazing job. We had them under investigation. They were looking to do big damage to our force.
1: A growing debate over academic standards is putting the University of California under scrutiny. Correspondent Richard Boyd reports.
3: More than 2,000 UC faculty members have signed letters raising concerns about students' math and reasoning skills since SAT and ACT scores were dropped from admissions. Remedial courses are reportedly increasing as regents consider bringing testing back. Critics say the current system relies too heavily on grades and short essays and argue that California must restore academic rigor if its universities are to remain excellent. Richard Boyd reporting.
1: A new survey finds most Americans believe the rule of law is weaker today than it was a decade ago. Correspondent Ron Taylor reports.
4: 56% said the rule of law has declined compared with 14% who said it's stronger. Democrats were more likely to blame Donald Trump, while Republicans more often cited election reforms. Some analysts argue the deeper problem is cultural, declining respect for law, accountability, and truth across American society. Ron Taylor reporting.
1: Thousands of flights have been disrupted as a powerful nor'easter slams the East Coast. The National Weather Service says the slow-moving storm is expected to dump more heavy rain. More

0: with SRN News. Tragedy in Africa. Correspondent Donna Warder reports.
1: Police in South Africa say at least 27 people are dead in two separate mass shootings. The first happening at a bar late Saturday night near Johannesburg, when the local police commissioner says eight gunmen with AK-47 rifles and pistols opened fire on patrons at a bar.
2: It's unfortunate that we have the loss of lives. Yeah, 17 people who have lost their life is too many. 15, they got admitted to the hospital.
1: About 4 hours later, 10 people were killed and 11 wounded at a store near Cape Town. Police say they're searching for multiple suspects. This follows a mass shooting Tuesday in which 11 people were killed at a house party south of Durban. I'm Donna Warder.
0: Police in Detroit say three men died and four others were wounded in a shooting on the city's west side this morning. This is SRN News. A popular type of weight loss drug may be causing problems with people's eyesight.
3: Millions of Americans are on weight loss drugs, but now some are filing a lawsuit against the companies of GLP-1 drugs, claiming they were not warned of a rare type of sudden vision loss as a side effect. Common Spirit St. Anthony North Hospital CMO Dr. Crystal Tamara specializes in weight loss medicine.
4: When we have rapid changes in blood sugar in people who have type 2 diabetes, which we use these medications for, that they can have issues with blurry vision or even an increase in something called diabetic retinopathy.
3: She says there is a small risk of sudden permanent vision loss, but overall the benefits continue to outweigh the risk. And I'm Scott Pringle.
0: Dog owners may live a longer life. Research published by the American Heart Association says dog ownership is tied to a 24% drop in all causes of death for the general population. This is SRN News.
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6: This is Sally the Squirrel. 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

Webster had just closed a revival in a huge Midwestern city. He stepped on the train on his way home and sat down beside a young man, trying to start up a conversation about the weather. The young man didn't say anything. The preacher turned to him and saw the tears streaming down his cheeks. He told him, "I'm a minister. If you have anything on your heart, I'll be glad to listen and help you all I can." The young man, through his tears, proceeded to tell him the story. He said, "Preacher, some 2 years ago, I was wicked. I'd become so wicked that I even hit my father. He told me, 'Son, you're breaking your mother's heart. You're gonna have to leave home.' Preacher, I ran all over this country from one end to the other, living in sin. And then about 2 weeks ago, God gloriously saved me. Now I want to go home. I wrote my daddy a letter, told him that I'd be on this train, that I was coming home." The preacher said, "Son, that's all well and good. How do you know you're going to be welcome? How do you know that mom and dad will be standing there waiting on you with open arms?" The young man said, "Preacher, we've lived beside these old railroad tracks all my life, in a little old white house. Out behind the house is a great big apple tree. I told my daddy in the letter that if I was welcome home, he was to hang a big white rag on the top of that apple tree. Preacher, we're almost home. We're almost there. I can't bear to look. Would you look for me?" The preacher dusted the window of the old train and looked out. Then he had a great big smile on his face. He said, "Son, you don't have a thing to worry about. That apple tree's in full blossom. Why, there's white rags hanging all over it from one end to the other. And you know what? Out under the apple tree's mom and dad, waving a big old bed sheet, saying, 'Welcome home, son.' And that's just like God. No matter how mean we've been, no matter what we've done in our lives, no matter how wicked we've been, he'll always, if we'll turn to him, welcome us

There's just something special about a summer evening. Fireworks in the distance, families gathered together, and songs that remind us where our blessings come from. 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

0: For 50 years, Dr. Mickey Carter has preached biblical truths from the Word of God at the Landmark Baptist Church.
1: You're not going to get there because of a catechism or a ceremony of a sprinkling when you were a baby. You're only going to get there by the grace of God through Jesus Christ. He's the way. The Bible says, for by grace are you saved through faith. That not of yourselves, it's a gift of God.
0: Just as God transitioned Israel's leadership from Moses to Joshua, so has He transitioned the leadership of the Landmark Baptist Church from Dr. Mickey Carter to Dr. B.E. Parsons.
2: Turn not from it to the right hand or to the left, that thou mayest prosper whithersoever thou goest.
3: This book of the law shall not depart out of thy mouth, but thou shalt meditate therein day and night, that thou mayest observe to do all according to all that is written therein, for then thou shalt make thy way prosperous.
0: If you visit the Landmark Baptist Church, you will see that the same Spirit of God still flows from that same old pulpit just as it always has.
4: It's not Jesus plus your works. It's Jesus and nothing else. It's not Jesus plus being a good person. No, you got to realize that you are a sinner lost and on your way to hell, and your good works are nothing but filthy rags in the sight of all.

0: God. The Bible says it this way, you must be born again.
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2: With that's RN News, I'm Mary Rose. British Air arrested several men on suspicion of terrorism and explosive charges Sunday near an airbase at the U.S. military that had been using to facilitate strikes on Iran. President Trump was asked about the arrest on Sunday.
3: The arrest in the U.K. was fantastic. Working with Britain, it was an amazing job. We had them under investigation. They were looking to do big damage to our force.
2: A growing debate over academic standards is putting the University of California under scrutiny. Correspondent Richard Boyd reports.
4: More than 2,000 UC faculty members have signed letters raising concerns about students' math and reasoning skills since SAT and ACT scores were dropped from admissions. Remedial courses are reportedly increasing as regents consider bringing testing back. Critics say the current system relies too heavily on grades and short essays and argue that California must restore academic rigor if its universities are to remain excellent. Richard Boyd reporting.
2: A new survey finds most Americans believe the rule of law is weaker today than it was a decade ago. Correspondent Ron Taylor reports.
5: 56% said the rule of law has declined compared with 14% who said it's stronger. Democrats were more likely to blame Donald Trump, while Republicans more often cited election reforms. Some analysts argue the deeper problem is cultural, declining respect for law, accountability, and truth across American society. Ron Taylor reporting.
2: Thousands of flights have been disrupted as a powerful nor'easter slams the East Coast. The National Weather Service says the slow-moving storm is expected to dump more heavy rain. More with SRN News. Tragedy in Africa. Correspondent Donna Warder reports.
6: Police in South Africa say at least 27 people are dead in two separate mass shootings. The first happening at a bar late Saturday night near Johannesburg, when the local police commissioner says eight gunmen with AK-47 rifles and pistols opened fire on patrons at a bar.
7: It's unfortunate that we have the loss of lives here. 17 people who have lost their life is too many. 15, they got admitted to the hospital.
6: About 4 hours later, 10 people were killed and 11 wounded at a store near Cape Town. Police say they're searching for multiple suspects. This follows a mass shooting Tuesday in which 11 people were killed at a house party south of Durban. I'm Donna Warder.
2: Police in Detroit say three men died and four others were wounded in a shooting on the city's west side this morning. This is SRN News. A popular type of weight loss drug may be causing problems with people's eyesight.
8: Millions of Americans are on weight loss drugs, but now some are filing a lawsuit against the companies of GLP-1 drugs, claiming they were not warned of a rare type of sudden vision loss as a side effect. Common Spirit St. Anthony North Hospital CMO Dr. Crystal Tamara specializes in weight loss medicine.
9: When we have rapid changes in blood sugar in people who have type 2 diabetes, which we use these medications for, that they can have issues with blurry vision or even an increase in something called diabetic retinopathy.
8: She says there is a small risk of sudden permanent vision loss, but overall the benefits continue to outweigh the risk. And I'm Scott Pringle.
2: Dog owners may live a longer life. Research.

0: Published by the American Heart Association says dog ownership is tied to a 24% drop in all causes of death for the general population. This is SRN News.
1: And welcome once again to the Landmark Hour with your Bible teacher, Dr. Mickey Carter, Pastor Emeritus of the Landmark Baptist Church and Chancellor of the Landmark Baptist College in Haines City, Florida. Our title for this message is The Sun is Above the Clouds, a message preached by Dr. Carter back on January 17, 2021. Our text is found in Malachi chapter 4. That's Malachi 4. Be sure to stay tuned for the end of the message, where we will be giving you information on how you can receive a CD copy of this message. And now, here's Dr. Carter.
2: I want you to go to the last book in the Old Testament, Book of Malachi, in the last chapter. I'm sure I've read this to you before, but she's singing about the risen Lord and how we'll live within in His light. Amen. Victory we'll have in Him. And I believe this text here says a little bit about it, just a few verses that we'll read in Malachi chapter 4. Give you a chance to find it now. Last book in the Old Testament. I'll speak to you on the subject this morning, the sun, S-U-N, the sun is above the clouds. Now don't say duh. We know that. Well, maybe. The sun is above the clouds. Malachi 4, first three verses. For behold, the day cometh that shall burn as an oven, and all the proud, yea, and all that do wickedly shall be stubble. And the day that cometh shall burn them up, saith the Lord of hosts, and it shall leave them neither root nor branch. But unto you that fear my name shall the Son of Righteousness arise with healing in his wings. And ye shall go forth and grow up as calves of the stall. And ye shall tread down the wicked, for they shall be ashes under your soles of your feet in the day that I shall do this, saith the Lord of hosts. I'm not trying to be silly that the sun is above the clouds, but I want to make an application, symbolically, I guess you would say. You know, one day this week, rare in Florida, but one day this week it was so cloudy you never did see the sun almost all day. Anybody remember? Have you ever been in a place when you couldn't see it and you needed to see it, like lost in the woods or in some northern city? It did help to see the sun, to know which direction you were going, amen? Sure. And yeah, we had a day like that, and you know, I don't know, for some reason, I noticed it because it's kind of rare here. And I thought, you know, I know the sun's up there, but I can't see it. And I thought about it, made me think about an occasion when Brother Jewel Smith and I got on an airplane, flew to Alabama in the middle of the summer, and flew back the same afternoon. We went up there to do a funeral at a graveside for one of his preacher boys that had been called to preach and under his ministry. And that preacher boy's wife, I knew them both pretty well, had died. And we had a graveside. And I want to tell you something. Florida has no heat like we had that afternoon in Alabama. Not one leaf was moving. It was so humid. And we did the graveside, and we were trying to get back and catch the plane and get home. And we got back to the airport, and I was noticing all the time the sky was turning dark blue back there. And a cloud was really building. And it was doing it pretty fast. And we got in there, and the airport was not too crowded. We got on out, and I had a couple number on the plane. We got on the plane, I thought, surely he's not going to take off with that storm coming like it is. I mean, it looked bad. And but he did. He took off right into it. And when we got up about 2,000, 3,000, 4,000 feet, I think he'd have left it turned around. But he couldn't. that plane become a piece of paper in the wind. I mean, it was up and down. It was sideways. The lights went off. Lightning was running all across the plane. It was a bad time. And now, Brother Jewel Smith, you'd have to know him. He was a bold and loud preacher. And as everybody began to get scared to death, he started preaching to the whole plane. And they heard him. I want to tell you something. Nobody said, shut up. They were all praying. There was a lady across the aisle. She had beads. She was praying those beads. She was just, she was going to town on those beads. He prayed the plan of salvation, how Jesus loved them and died for them, and how you might be fixing to face him. And that plane would go totally dark once in a while, and they'd scream a little bit, but then they'd quiet back. But you could hear people trying to pray. And then we broke out of it. And the stewardess got up, and we broke out. And I looked out the window, and we were on top of that cloud. We were above it. And it looked so calm, and it looked so pretty, but the storm was raging down below. Stewardess got up, and they all began to order drinks. The preacher didn't miss that. He said, all of you fakers, show you how you really felt. He nailed them. And the truth was, that was exactly the way it was. But I thought about that many, many times, how we were in the raging storm, but when we broke through, how beautiful it was. Yeah, the sun was above the clouds. I think about that quite a bit. This text here has that thought in it, if you really look at it. I want to say this. It was the book of Malachi was a sad time, because it ended in defeat for Israel. Students tell us, history, that there was about 400 years roughly between the book of Malachi and the starting of the New Testament and the book of Matthew. And in that 400 years, they call it the silent years, because God did not speak to them. He did not call a prophet. He ended up with the promise of Elijah coming, but no prophet came. And so up until the birth of Christ, there was somewhat a silent. Yes, his word, the Old Testament was there. But what I'm saying to you, he was letting Israel know of his displeasure. He threatened them here in the book of Malachi. He talked about how they wouldn't even close the house of God without getting paid for it. He talked about how they'd stolen the tithe from him and all of that. And he ends it that way, and he goes, as it were, into silence. And it was a sad time. But there's a promise here. There's a promise here that the time would come that God's people would have the wicked as ashes under their feet. A time here when the sun, S-U-N, would rise in righteousness. It was depicting and picturing when the S-O-N, Son of God, would come back, as Sister Clark was singing, and rise, and we would walk in his light. And so I say to you today, spiritually, it's a cloudy day today. Our nation, and we got a lot of good people in our nation today, confused. We wonder, and a lot of fear. I'm having a lot of folks say things to me as a preacher. And I want to say to you, none of this has taken God by surprise. It's already been written ahead of time. And I don't like what I see. I don't like seeing us lose our civil liberties, and we're losing them even faster than I thought. I mean, even before the inauguration takes place, we're losing the freedom of speech like crazy. We're looking around seeing what the Bible says. The Bible says, if the foundations be destroyed, what can the righteous do? And those that know the Lord Jesus Christ and know what is right and what is wrong and what old America stood for and what is happening now, we are amazed. And you hear over and over, in my country? Yeah, yeah. Morally, losing common sense. I heard where a lady, Gag is going to sing the national anthem at the inauguration. Now, she's misnamed. I think it's supposed to be Lady Go-Go Gaga. I think I named her better, Gag. Of course, she's already misnamed when they called her Lady. Amen. Help yourself, Mickey. It's all yours this morning. Morally, we're sinking. We wonder what in the world is going on. Common sense seemed to be lost. Did you see in the news where now they're passing a bill, trying to pass a bill in Congress, where everybody has to call you by the pronoun of the gender that you think you are? You can't be called boy, girl, sister, mother, daddy, anything that designates, you got to be called something in the middle. Now that's crazy, folks. Of course it is. Of course it is. But it's happening. Evil is being set up. Did you see where the attorney general in New York is suing the police department because some of them use their nightsticks on the crowd that was spitting in their face and burning the buildings down? And he's suing them because they sprayed mace or tear gas in some cases on that mob. And the governor of New York is saying, that's right, sue them, they done wrong. Can you imagine? See, the Bible said the day had come when evil would be called good and good would be called evil, and the reverse of everything right seems to be taking place today. And it's a little bit hard for you and I to know what is right, but we're seeing our freedoms evaporate quickly, quickly. Now, we had the march that I think got out of hand, and I think the president fell into a trap probably, and everybody getting painted with the same brush, and that is not honest at all. But do you see since then a fulfillment of the Bible? I want to show it to you. It's in Matthew chapter 10. If you go with me to Matthew chapter 10, I saw this in the news, where that family members was looking at the crowd on TV and pointing out to the authorities, I had a relative in there, I want to turn him in. Oh yeah, had a daughter that turned in her mother, right? Let me read it to you. Here's the fulfillment, Matthew chapter 10. Jesus said, think not that I'm come to send peace on earth, verse 34. I came not to send peace, but a sword. For I am come to set a man at variance against his father, and the daughter against her mother. That's what I just told you. Daughter against her mother, and the daughter-in-law against the mother-in-law. And a man's foes shall be they of his own household. We're there, folks. We're there. With the media, with the cell phone thing, online, all that business. Now, kinfolk turning in kinfolk. I saw in the paper where some guy here locally got arrested. His kinfolk turned him in for something he said. And by the way, why are we so dumb to say things and spread it out to the whole world? The sheriff told me, he said, I had to hire more help because I catch more criminals over their cell phones than any other way. That's amazing, isn't it? It's amazing. But that's where we're at. And here's the fulfillment of it. The man's foes will be those of his own household. And what we're seeing happen today is a cloudy day. We're seeing a threat of retaliation if you don't buy the party line. If you don't think the liberal far left stuff, then you are an enemy of the state. That's communism. That's what it always was. And what they're doing now is retaliating, and what they want to do with fellows like me and you, they want to put us in re-education camps. Well, that's a communist thing. It's been going on for a long time. As soon as they came to power, they destroyed the opposition. And so we're seeing that. So it is a cloudy thing. It's a depressing thing. There's no doubt about it. And the threat of retaliation. I saw the adulteress, Cortez, is that her name? Big painted up mouth, always on TV. You know who I'm talking about? Lives shacked up with a boyfriend. You know who I'm talking about? Come see me when I'm in jail, will you? Because the powers that come don't like this at all. This is called freedom of speech. Old-fashioned Americanism. Amen? They don't like that. But did you see where she wants to get a bill passed to check out the media to see if they're telling the truth according to her, which would eliminate some Fox News and others that are fairly right, amen? No, listen, that's what they want to do. They want to take over. So it's cloudy. I mean, we look and say, what is going on here with this crowd being in the driver's seat and getting by with all of this business? But the Marxists have always followed what they're doing now. In America, you can write the script by it. They're going to get rid of the opposition. They're going to start in the youngest classes in school to brainwash the kids all the way up through. And they are right now, there's a paper article in the paper this week about it, is right now the whole thing is they're trying to get into the youngest kids, kindergarten and first grade, and bring in the curriculum to teach them, you may think you're a boy, you may think you're a girl, but maybe you're not. And so we need to talk to you and teach you about this. I'll tell you folks something. I'd eat bologna or hot dogs to keep my kid in a Christian school before I'd let them go into that kind of brainwashing. If you can train them at home, fine, but I'll tell you something, you'll need some help there. Have you also seen where they had the virtual schools and they're encouraging, they don't like it that parents are looking on the screens at home? Oh yeah, they're fussing about that. They even have some parents have to sign a form that they won't look at what the kids are having to study on the screen. Now that is pretty suspicious, isn't it? I mean, that's crazy. So when I say to you it's a cloudy day, it seems like it just seems like things are turned topsy-turvy, and we are suddenly patriotic people are becoming enemies of the state, and the next thing you know is gone. It's being taken up, losing your Second Amendment. That's coming. I'm sorry to say it, but it is. Those freedoms that you took for granted. I had a preacher say this week, I'll die of lead poisoning. I know what he meant. He meant when they come after mine, that's where I'll die. Understand. Now, but I want to tell you, we need to do something before then, don't we? But it's a cloudy day. It is a cloudy day in America. You know, clouds are used to conceal things. That's why on the battlefield they explode a smoke bomb, and the troops advance under the screen of the cloud of the smoke. And it's a part of a warfare. There's no doubt about that. And airplanes in the old days, World War II, when they propeller planes in particular, the clouds were important. They'd plane would try to hide in the cloud bank and maybe attack from there, or maybe keep from being attacked because they couldn't see them. I know things are more sophisticated than that now, but the clouds sometimes are used to conceal things. You know, I don't know about you, but I think we've all watched the cloud build up. Did you ever have something you wanted to do in the afternoon and you worried it was going to rain it out? I remember when I first started racing hot rods on the track, it was clay tracks. Rain was very bad for clay tracks. And I remember on race day, I'd get up in the morning, I'd start watching the sky. Oh, I didn't have nothing to pull it up and look. But I'd start watching the sky. And it would seem to me like a little old cloud in the morning would be bigger after lunch, and then bigger, and then bigger, and rain on my race that night if I wasn't. I mean, I remember watching the cloud build up. Have you ever seen one build up and finally get to where it just bang, it exploded, it was bad, the thunder and the lightning and the flood, and we've had that have had youth camp out here and other things. So many times we've watched that and prayed against it, and I've seen God do some miraculous things with it too. But clouds conceal things. We've all watched that happen. I believe we're seeing some things being concealed today. I know what some of you are thinking. Oh, preacher, you're beating a straw man. That's not ever going to happen to us. Well, you better look around. It's beginning to happen. That's never going to happen to our church. It won't touch our church. Oh, listen, it's beginning to touch it. And there'll be some things in our ministry that you better be praying for. The freedom to keep on preaching and teaching and the Word of God and doing the ministry as we do it, it may be changing a lot faster than you think it is. And I do believe that it is. And there's a cloud of confusion out there hiding things from us and all of that. But you know, the day will come that the evil that the cloud hides will be exposed. That's what we read basically in the text. There's a time coming when the Son of Righteousness, a synonym for the Lord Jesus Christ, the S-O-N Son, is going to rise with healing in his wings. That's what the text said. There's going to be a time things are going to be put right, folks. Things are going to be exposed. The cloud's going to be brushed away and the truth is going to come out and the Son will arise. You know, we know he's there. Even the other day when I couldn't see the sun, I knew it was there. I knew it was there. I may not see the Lord Jesus in all this stuff, but he's there. He's above the cloud. He's got his eye on it. And one day, we're going to see him as he deals with it all. I think about that. He's not hid from you and I that believe on him. He lives in our heart. We have the witness in our very heart in the Spirit of God. The Spirit of God beareth witness that with our spirit that we are his. We know that. And thank God, I enjoyed the music this morning, didn't you? The Spirit of God was witnessing through the praises we were singing to him. He'll witness to you through the preaching and the teaching of the word. He'll witness to you in the house of God. You want to say, well, I want to feel something from God. You'll come nearer in the house of God feeling something from God than you will some other places you go. And the truth of the matter is, he is there where you see him with your eye not. He is behind the clouds. He is up there. I don't know. Once in a while, late at night, I don't sleep good. Sometime I get up and flip through and see what's on the channel. Have you ever caught one of these paranormal programs on the TV? Come on, bail me out by raising your hand. You ever caught one? All right, two, three of you. The rest of you watching something, I don't know. Anyway. You ever caught any of them? Sometimes, you know, we got cameras everywhere. Everybody's got cameras in their hands now, all over the place, wherever you go. They catch some weird stuff on some of those cameras. You can't explain it. And I saw something, it's been quite a while now, but I saw something and a couple of times. I saw the clouds. I took a picture of the clouds, and it was like an angry face looking down, and it shook up the population over around Russia somewhere. I want to tell you what, I know it was clouds, but boy, did it look good. It looked like somebody in heaven was frowning. It looked like God was looking down, and it got the people's attention. I saw another one where here in America, where a lady in the afternoon, not dark, in the afternoon, the clouds was moving around a little bit, and there was a cloud over here, and there was a cloud over there. I'm going to tell you what I saw. It's probably still on tape. It looked like, if you ask somebody to draw a picture of God, I think about the little girl that all the kids was drawing pictures, and the teacher was looking, and she walked over to her, and she said, what are you drawing, honey? Little girl said, I'm drawing a picture of God. Teacher said, well, honey, nobody knows what God looks like. She said, they will when I get through with this picture. Now get the point. Average person has some idea, you've seen all kind of pictures, probably very inaccurate, of what they think Jesus looks like or God. This woman had on her camera, and they showed it over and over, had on this camera, big cloud bank over here, a figure walked from one cloud bank to the other with a long robe on. Yes, it looked like if somebody was trying to draw what is commonly thought of as a picture of Jesus. Now, I want to tell you what she believed. She had a fit over it. And she still had it on her camera, and it was still showing it. Now you say, what was it? I think it was some cloud, but who shaped the cloud? And why, I don't know. But I'm saying to you, while the clouds conceal the wickedness, as we use that figure today, the clouds also are shielding Jesus. And one day they're going to open up, and he's going to come. That's what the text said. The sun will arise with righteousness in his wings. There's a time the cloud's going to move away, and Jesus is going to be there. I read about it in Revelation chapter 6, and you know what the population does? They cry, have the mountains and rocks fall on us and hide us from the face of him that sitteth on the throne. They don't see him. You know why folks don't want to see Jesus today? For the same reason a thief don't want to see a cop. They're guilty. Guilty. And today, there's enough guilt, brother, that's going to be exposed one of these days. It's going to be something. Now, the cloud also conceals his glory today. His glory is not hid from you and I that believe. We know about it. Do you know he's coming as the coming king? King of kings and Lord of lords. Now, this world wants a kingdom, but they don't want God's kingdom. That's why they're going to take a substitute kingdom or the Antichrist. They're going to take his mark and his number, and the system's in place. I've been teaching this in Sunday school out of Revelation 13.

13, the system's here. We just don't know who the man that's going to lead it is yet. But the system is here. And the mark is not that far off that you'll have to have to function, to buy, to sell, to go to the doctor, to get your prescription. All of that will be involved in the mark that is talked about in Revelation 13. And it's coming, but the Bible theme is there's coming a righteous king, the Lord Jesus. Psalms 2 says he's going to sit on Zion's hill. God's going to enthrone him, even though the nations will rage about it. Read Psalms 2 over there. He's going to set him on Zion's hill. He's going to show who is the high and only potentate. Jesus is that king. He is coming. He has a kingdom. It'll be a kingdom like man has never seen, a kingdom where peace prevails, where the lion and the lamb can lay down together. King that rules in righteousness. What a difference that will be. Yes, he's coming again. The Old Testament, you read all the way through the Old Testament of the Bible, it says the king is coming. You read in the Gospels, it says the king has come. You read in the epistles in the book of Revelation, it says he is coming again. Oh yeah, it's all about him. He's coming. He's going to rule and reign on planet Earth. He's going to set things right. You talk about a righteous government. You talk about good being exposed compared to what we have now. It's going to be a big difference. It is really going to be a big difference. You know, the clouds do conceal his glory for now, but he's going to step through them. He's going to come. I talk about signs in the skies and stuff. That's what the Bible says. It tells you there's going to be signs of his coming. There's always been signs before great big events. So don't be surprised in the next few weeks, few months, that some things that are unexplainable begin to happen, because God is going to give a little forewarning that Jesus is coming. He's about to arise with righteousness in his wings. If you study a little history, you'll go back. There was a terrible day. It was in AD 70 when the Roman Emperor Titus went in against Jerusalem and destroyed the city and destroyed the temple and burned it to the ground and all the bad stuff that happened. And the Jews had been warned. Jesus warned of it before they crucified him. But they did not take heed. And Josephus, the historian, he was a Jew himself. The Jews considered him a traitor because he kind of seemed to write in favor of Rome, but he wrote an accurate history, still studied in the big universities today. And Josephus said, before Titus came against the city of Jerusalem and before he came against the temple, that there were signs in the heavens. Some reported, he said, that as the sun began to sink in the afternoon, they would see images of armies marching around the city in the sky. Well, that's what they did when they came, when the Romans came. He told several other things I don't have time to tell you about, but there were signs that happened. And Josephus said those signs took place. Well, the Bible does talk about signs. God is good about that. And you'll read in the Bible when Jesus is about to come back to set up his kingdom, here's the sign of the Son of Man is going to be in the heavens. They're going to see that before they see him. Now, if you want to see what happens, the clouds will split. And he will be seen. If I were to turn over to Revelation chapter 1, verse 7 and 8, here's what it would say. Behold, he cometh with clouds, and every eye shall see him. And all the kindreds. Now, you think about this. Jesus in the sky. You and I would say, fall down and worship him. But those that fear him do not want to see him. So the rest of the verse says that all the kindreds of the earth shall wail, cry out in fear, wail because of him. And then the last words say, even so come Lord Jesus. Now do you get the picture? When his the sign of the Son of Man, Matthew 24, shows up in heaven, the tribes, the kindreds of the earth, the people are going to wail because he's coming. They're going to cry out. But God says, even so, come, Lord Jesus. Oh, yeah.
He'll come with clouds. Somebody says, well, the clouds may not be moisture clouds as in the sky. It may be clouds of the crowd that's coming with Jesus. It could be. He's going to come back with the armies of heaven to set up his kingdom. We understand that. But I'm saying to you, he's above the clouds. And one day they're going to open up and reveal him. This world is going to cry. They're going to wail. They're going to be shocked. They're going to cry out in their fear. They're going to cry out in their guilt. Because when they had a chance to receive him as Savior, they wouldn't. Now he's coming back as judge, and they fear his coming. I ask you today, where will it find you? Have you received him as your Savior? Have you trusted him, the one that loved you and died for you on the cross and paid for your sins and rose again on the third day? Have you trusted him as Savior? Then you won't fear him as judge. You'll love to see your Savior. The Bible talks about those that love his appearing. I love his appearing. I want it to happen. I'm sorry, folks, but if I could say, Lord, do it today, I'd say do it today. I see no other answer for the world. I see no answer for the problems except Jesus. He is long-suffering. He's not willing that any should perish, and he is holding back till somebody else gets saved. But one day, it'll be the last one to get saved, and the clouds are going to roll back, and the sun is above the clouds. And he's going to break through, and he's going to have his will and set up his kingdom. I'm going to see him as Savior. Are you? Are you? I pray you are. Let's bow our heads, please. Our heads bowed and eyes closed. How many of you can say, preacher, I do know him as Savior? Oh, if he came today, he'd be coming for me. I'm his. If you can say that with the uplifted hand, would you lift it? Would you lift it? Our heads are bowed. Nobody looking but God and his preacher this morning. Can you lift it in assurance? Thank you. May put them down. You say, well, I don't know. It's your privilege to know, and if you couldn't lift your hand, I fear you do know. You know you'd be left behind. You know he'd be coming as your judge, not Savior. Oh, my friend, I remember a time I didn't know Christ as Savior, and I would have been very afraid to hear a preacher preach as I've preached this morning. But oh, listen, long time ago I received him as Savior, and now I rejoice that I'm going to get to see him one day, and that day is getting closer and closer every minute we breathe. Father, I pray you'd bless the invitation. I pray that those that did not lift their hand, they're saved, would slip down the aisle this morning, just step out, boldly, unashamedly come to receive Jesus Christ as their Savior. May you bless the invitation now, I pray in Jesus' name. Amen. Let's stand. I'm going to step to the front. If you'll receive Jesus, meet me right here and say, preacher, I believe he was the Son of God. I warn you as my Savior. Would you come? Come on as we sing.

Whosoever shall confess me before men, him will I confess before my Father which is in heaven. And then he said this, whosoever shall deny me before men, him will I also deny before my Father in heaven. Which one are you doing, confessing him or denying him? Which one? Oh yes, it's important. Which one? It's going to make the difference whether you face him as Savior or judge.

0: was a little boy, Dad be working away. And I'd do some things that was wrong, and Mama would say, "I'll tell Daddy when he gets home." So when Daddy got home, I often feared to see him. But when I'd done good, I wanted to see him. How do you look toward the coming of Christ? Love? Fear? Are you ready? Are you ready? You just take this last year with the pandemic, with the election, everything. Has some things happened to surprise you? Have they happened fast? Sure. Jesus is coming one of these days. It's going to happen fast. Are you ready? Are you ready? I pray that you are.
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That's more like it.

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Now the Lord said, son, throw down that rod. 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
1: With That's RN News, I'm Mary Rose. British Air arrested several men on suspicion of terrorism and explosive charges Sunday near an airbase at the U.S. military that had been using to facilitate strikes on Iran. President Trump was asked about the arrest on Sunday.
2: The arrest in the U.K. was fantastic. Working with Britain, it was an amazing job. We had them under investigation. They were looking to do big damage to our force.
1: A growing debate over academic standards is putting the University of California under scrutiny. Correspondent Richard Boyd reports.
3: More than 2,000 UC faculty members have signed letters raising concerns about students' math and reasoning skills since SAT and ACT scores were dropped from admissions. Remedial courses are reportedly increasing as regents consider bringing testing back. Critics say the current system relies too heavily on grades and short essays and argue that California must restore academic rigor if its universities are to remain excellent. Richard Boyd reporting.
1: A new survey finds most Americans believe the rule of law is weaker today than it was a decade ago. Correspondent Ron Taylor reports.
4: 56% said the rule of law has declined compared with 14% who said it's stronger. Democrats were more likely to blame Donald Trump, while Republicans more often cited election reforms. Some analysts argue the deeper problem is cultural, declining respect for law, accountability, and truth across American society. Ron Taylor reporting.
1: Thousands of flights have been disrupted as a powerful nor'easter slams the East Coast. The National Weather Service says the slow-moving storm is expected to dump more heavy rain. More with SRN News. Tragedy in Africa. Correspondent Donna Warder reports.
5: Police in South Africa say at least 27 people are dead in two separate mass shootings. The first happening at a bar late Saturday night near Johannesburg, when the local police commissioner says eight gunmen with AK-47 rifles and pistols opened fire on patrons at a bar.
6: It's unfortunate that we have the loss of lives here. 17 people who have lost their life is too many. 15, they got admitted to the hospital.
5: About 4 hours later, 10 people were killed and 11 wounded at a store near Cape Town. Police say they're searching for multiple suspects. This follows a mass shooting Tuesday in which 11 people were killed at a house party south of Durban. I'm Donna Warder.
1: Police in Detroit say three men died and four others were wounded in a shooting on the city's west side this morning. This is SRN News. A popular type of weight loss drug may be causing problems with people's eyesight.
7: Millions of Americans are on weight loss drugs, but now some are filing a lawsuit against the companies of GLP-1 drugs, claiming they were not warned of a rare type of sudden vision loss as a side effect. Common Spirit St. Anthony North Hospital CMO Dr. Crystal Tamara specializes in weight loss medicine.
8: When we have rapid changes in blood sugar in people who have type 2 diabetes, which we use these medications for, that they can have issues with blurry vision or even an increase in something called diabetic retinopathy.
7: She says there is a small risk of sudden permanent vision loss, but overall the benefits continue to outweigh the risk. And I'm Scott Pringle.
1: Dog owners may live a longer life. Research published by the American Heart Association says dog ownership is tied to a 24% drop in all causes of death for the general population. This is SRN News.
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1: This is Bill Brinkworth from devotionsfromthebible.com, bringing today's devotion in Psalm 23. Although prophetic at the time it was written, this psalm is about our living Savior. Psalm 23 teaches who Jesus is to all. It is one of the most used and memorized chapters in the Bible, as it encourages and comforts those amid troubles and facing a fearful future. This chapter teaches, as David said Jesus would be, He is our shepherd. He is the trustworthy one that can safely lead one through life if he is allowed. Jesus knows we are like sheep, stubborn and prone to go wayward. Sheep, I have read, only lay down when they are fed and taken care of. In verse 2, we read that those that faithfully obey and follow him will be led to places where their needs are met. What a good shepherd he is. When the cares of this world lay heavy burdens on us and we are exhausted from the load, Jesus will encourage us to continue. He will always lead us in the right direction if we will faithfully follow and heed his leadership. Each of us is getting closer to our last moments on this earth every day. Our death should be nothing to fear for a believer, as it is only a shadow. Most are not afraid of a shadow. It always follows us, as does the demise of each of us. But with Jesus' guidance, even death should not make us afraid. Our shepherd can also be our comforter. Our Savior can always be trusted to protect his own from ensuing enemies and danger. A shepherd's rod is a short throwing stick a shepherd uses to keep his charges safe from ravening wolves and other enemies. His staff is a longer stick used to hook sheep and bring them from dangers in the field. With his help, Jesus can be relied on to protect his own from perilous situations. Although one may face hurt and humiliation during one's lifetime, one day those faithfully following the Good Shepherd will be elevated among oppressors. A good, obeying believer and follower is on the winning side, and with his leadership will receive far more than he deserves. Even more undeserved, his sheep will one day live with him in eternity. He is so good to those that follow and obey him. I encourage you to read this chapter of the Book of Psalms in your King James Bible or from the complete transcript of this message at www.devotionsfromthebible.com. Thank you so much for joining me, and may God bless the rest of your day.
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0: 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We're Landmark's Voice of Faith, a ministry of the Landmark Baptist Church.
1: American Family News, I'm Mr. Pugh. This week, the White House is making artificial intelligence a top priority, hosting some of the biggest names in tech as the debate over how to regulate it intensifies.

0: spies. Some tech leaders have warned that AI could become too powerful too quickly. The president says he worries that regulating it now will give China the upper hand.
1: I'm for let's go and let's win. You know, we're about a year, maybe a year and a half up on China. There is nobody in third place. I mean, it's just us and China. We're leading by quite a bit. I think if you, as they say, open it up to China, you give up the lead.
0: But Microsoft co-founder Bill Gates says regulation is badly needed if the public is to be protected.
2: You have people who are saying, well, let's just go full speed ahead. It's completely irresponsible not to require every AI to have these safeguards and monitoring capabilities.
0: President Trump says the U.S. and Iran could be headed back to the negotiating table this week, despite rejecting Tehran's proposal to reopen the Strait of Hormuz. But Iran's foreign minister says Iran is fully prepared to resume fighting.
3: We trust ourselves. We are ready for diplomacy. We are ready for war at the same time. They have tested us in both cases. They tested us in their aggression twice, and they are welcome if they want to test us once again.
0: New reaction to the speech that Israeli Prime Minister Benjamin Netanyahu gave at the United Nations. AFN caught up with former Representative Michelle Bachmann at this year's Pray Vote Stand Summit.
4: I thought it was a tour de force. He was a boss throughout the entire speech. He knew exactly what was going to happen, that a huge contingent of the Muslim community was going to walk out. They did. There's 57 Muslim nations, and so they walked out like big babies, stomping out, and also bright European nations left too. Mm-hmm. But that's because they are standing on their moral arrogance, if you will, stating the lie that Israel committed genocide in Gaza.
0: As geopolitical tensions grip the Middle East, the nation of Israel took center stage this week at the annual Pray Vote Stand Summit in Leesburg, Virginia. Chris Woodward was there.
5: Faith leaders and conservative figures gathered to discuss biblical perspectives on the region, warning that American political support is facing a critical crossroads. Pastor Gary Hamrick of Cornerstone Chapel, the site of this year's Pray Vote Stand Summit.
6: You know, Genesis 15, when God gave the title deed to the Jewish people, it specifically says from the River Nile to the Euphrates. So whenever people say the West Bank, it's really Judea and Samaria. It was part of the original land deed that God gave to the Jewish people.
5: Hamrick also pushed back against theological arguments that God has abandoned the Jewish covenant, asserting that biblical prophecy remains unbroken. Tony Perkins, president of Family Research Council.
7: In biblical prophecy, we don't see Israel stands alone. And a few years ago, that would have just been unthinkable because the support for Israel was a bipartisan issue. But since October the 7th, I can see that we are one election away from turning our back on Israel.
5: That sentiment was echoed by former Representative Michelle Bachmann, who called the recent political shift away from bipartisan backing the biggest shock of her life before leading the room in prayer for the region.
8: We pray for the peace of Jerusalem. We pray for the Jewish state. We pray for the Jewish people that their Messiah would be known to them.
5: I'm Chris Woodward.
0: Pennsylvania Senator John Fetterman was asked why he wouldn't become an independent and seem to forget which party he belongs to.
9: Why not become an independent?
10: Because I'm a lifelong Republican.
11: Democrat.
10: That's
12: a moment right there. That's clippable, ladies and gentlemen.
10: That's going to break through. That'll get clipped. Yeah, I'm a lifelong Democrat.
0: And crude oil prices are rising again. Benchmark U.S. crude, $95.56 a barrel, and Brent crude rose 3.7% to $108.21 a barrel. More news online at AFN.net and download the AFN mobile app. I'm Russell Pugh.

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1: And I'm Dave Strickland.
0: Hey,
1: how'd you get all that out without taking a breath? I don't know. It sounded like that was just... Ooh, that's right. You're a professional singer. You've actually been recorded before.
0: I was going to say.
1: You guys got really good lungs. Yeah, I could never be recorded because I got to take a breath about every 7 seconds.
0: Breath training.
1: I guess breath endurance. Yes, well, sir. Let's go ahead and look at that weather. It's a nice, nippy 64 degrees out there. It felt so good. I rode to work with my window cracked, had that nice, cool breeze coming in. It was better than air conditioning. It was good stuff.
0: Amen.
1: Well, today looks like the high's actually going to climb up close to 90, so this is going to warm up a good bit. Winds are light and variable. Very, very slight chance of rain. And then tonight, again, a slight chance of rain. And tomorrow, instead of 63,

0: 64. The low tomorrow is going to be 70. So we're summer's bouncing back. Summer's bouncing back. We had a little taste of fall here for a few days, so summer's returning. It's going to it's going to seesaw like that probably for the next 3 or 4 weeks, and then finally fall will set in on us.
1: Yes, sir.
0: Well,
1: yeah, I feel like in Florida we don't normally get that actual true cold weather up until, you know, January, February months. So
0: yeah, sometimes a little early.
1: Just sit and enjoy the ride of the teeter totter. So
0: that's right, folks. And well, what else we got going on? We had a great weekend at church, and we got our campaign going on. It's the Yankees versus the Braves. And even though we're all on the same team, the team of Jesus Christ, we're going to win souls. You know, I'm a Brave. Woo! However they do it. I know that sounded like a signal. Anyway, we're the Braves. And what did you choose a team?
1: I have not.
0: You're in the midst of the bus battle, though. Right?
1: I'm not on a bus route.
0: Okay.
1: Yeah, I'm kind of sitting waiting because my parents are non-biased, and I was just kind of like seeing what most of my siblings went to, and I was going to join either the opposite team or maybe join their team. I don't know. We'll see.
0: You're just going to balance out the scales.
1: Yeah, I'll balance out the scales. So.
0: Well, praise the Lord. That's mighty, mighty generous of you.
1: Yes, sir.
0: All right. Well, you ready to get some music rolling?
1: Yes, sir. Let's get it rolling. He's Always Been Faithful by Lois in India.
0: Right here on Gospel 90.3.
1: Good morning show.

0: Amen. That was Don't Forget the Family Prayer by the McCamies. And Brother Caleb, that opens up our prayer time.
1: Yes, sir.
0: Would you get us started today?
1: Yes, sir, I will. Let's pray. Dear Heavenly Father, I thank you for this day, Lord. I just pray that as we go throughout our day, Lord, again, that we would just remember to put you first in everything we do, Lord, and that we would just apply our devotions that we had this morning, Lord, to our lives. And Lord, I just pray for as we go throughout the day, Lord, just help us to trust in you, and Lord, that we would just again put you first. And I pray that we would just have a good day. And Lord, I just thank you for everything that happened this weekend, Lord. I know we're having a good time at church this weekend with the whole baseball thing, a theme that's going on at our church with our fall campaign. And Lord, I pray that would just go well, Lord, that would bring people to church, and Lord, that we would we'd have a good time as a church family, Lord. But I also think about the listeners out there, Lord, and I know there's a lot of churches around the world, Lord, that are having things, Lord, campaigns and things like that, Lord. I pray that as they continue those, Lord, that would bring people to church for them, and Lord, and just soul winning and things like that. Just pray that we remember to do that. And Lord, I also just think about today, Lord. I know there's a lot going on with me and my family today, having to drive to Lakeland, and then also having a soccer game tonight for the school. And Lord, I pray that you just bless us there, Lord. Keep us safe today. And I just pray that some of the prayer requests today that we have, and I know there's still a long list, and Lord, there's always a long list, it seems like, but Lord, we know that you can take care of those prayer requests, Lord, and you know what they are, and Lord, I pray that you would just answer those according to your will, and Lord, we just pray for some of our missionaries, Lord. I know there's a lot of those that we have too, and I pray that you would just bless them today, Lord, put a hand of protection over them and their ministries, and Lord, I just pray for our country, Lord. I pray for Israel, Lord. I also just pray for our soldiers, our firefighters, our law enforcement. Lord, we just thank you for all of those, Lord. I just thank you for our first responders, Lord. We just love and thank you for all you do for us, in Jesus' name.
0: As we continue in prayer, dear Lord, we got a lot of folks that are hurting right now, a lot of people that are in very poor health, Lord, and we just pray for each and every one. Pray, you know, my mind is Brother Jack Nixon, Lord. You know, he struggled here for a little while, and I believe he's in the hospital now, Lord. We just pray for your hand of healing upon him. We pray for Brother Scotty Drake to continue to strengthen, Lord. You know, he's been ill for quite a while, Lord. He's getting better, Lord, but just pray that you'd uphold him, and Lord, just keep him strong and help him to continue with his ministry, Lord. Pray for Brother Earl Lee. Same thing, Lord. He's really struggling right now, Lord, and we just pray that you'd strengthen him and encourage him. Want to pray especially for Mike and Marta Mullins, our missionaries to Chile, Lord. They're here, and they're about to go back Thursday back down to their ministry in Chile. They've been here trying to raise support. We just pray, Lord, that you touch the hearts of the churches they've visited, Lord, and just encourage them to bring them on and support, Lord. And Lord, I know they need that property next to them, Lord, to expand their ministry. Lord, their house is full, Lord, and they're overrunning, and they really need some help there. So, Lord, we pray that the Christians that know them and encounter them would support them, Lord, and just meet all their needs, Lord. Let's just all pull together for your cause. Dear Lord, I pray for all the ministries here at Landmark, our church, Lord, our curriculum, Lord, our printing, Lord, our bus ministry. We pray for the day school, the college, just all the many opportunities that you've given us to serve you, Lord. We pray that we would be faithful, and that there would be fruit in each and every one of these ministries. We just love you and we thank you. We pray for every church out there that's true to you, that loves you and is serving you. You know, just build them all up in your name. We give you all the praise and the glory. In Jesus' holy name we pray. Amen.
1: Amen. All right. And to close our prayer time, we have Daniel Prayed by the Walkers.

0: That was Daniel Prade.
1: Hey, that snuck up on us,
0: didn't it? It did, very quickly.
1: Well, that wraps up our prayer time, and that opens the door to
0: our request time.
1: So that's right.
0: Call those numbers, you know, call one number and text the other, 863-422-9583, or you can text us at
1: 863-420-5085. We'd love to hear from you. If the song you request is in our library,

0: Larry will happily and joyfully play it for you.
1: Yes, sir. Matter of fact,
0: we don't even hold you to one. You can request one or two.
1: Amen.
0: You know, let's just let's get it rolling, because as of this moment, we have no requests.
1: Amen.
0: But we won't request.
1: Well, we have our own requests.
0: We're begging and pleading for requests.
1: We're just throwing stuff in ourselves. So we don't want to throw in our music. We want to throw in your music.
0: Amen.
1: So.
0: Well, let's go ahead and get them started. Give them some dialing music.
1: Sir.
0: What are you starting us out with?
1: We have God Saw the Cross by LBC Marksman.
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0: That was I'll Be Long Gone by the Churchmen.
1: And that was by special text request. That didn't even come to our regular text line. That came to your text line.
0: Yes, sir. That was my father-in-law asking for that song.
1: Oh, praise the Lord. It was a good one. Well, folks, we got one or two more requests, but we would love a bunch more. And how do they do that, Brother Caleb?
0: They got a call. 863-422-9583. I'm just kidding. Not trying to get to restore thunder.
1: But all my shy friends can text me at 863-420-5085. We'd love to hear from y'all and get your music, your favorite music on it. If we have it, we did have one requested that we don't have. But if we have it, we will play it gladly. All right, well, let's get back to the next song and then we'll wait for some more requests to come in. Praise the Lord.
0: Yes, sir. Let's get back to the music with Jesus Hold My Hand by Libby Perry Stuffel.

0: Okay, progress report. First, reference to Jesus in public schools.
1: Taken care of, sir. It's now illegal.
0: Good. Prayer in school.
2: Also illegal, sir.
0: What about teaching the Ten Commandments?
3: No problem. They can't even display them in public schools.
0: Creation account?
1: Evolution presently taught as fact. No need for God.
0: Outstanding. Any other issues?
3: What about the fact that there actually is a God?
0: People won't think about that.
2: But what about the fact that Jesus came from heaven and all the miracles he performed to prove it?
3: Or the prophecies he fulfilled?
1: Sir, there's also the problem that evolution...

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1: With that SRN News, I'm Mary Rose. British Air arrested several men on suspicion of terrorism and explosive charges Sunday near an airbase at the U.S. military that had been using to facilitate strikes on Iran. President Trump was asked about the arrest on Sunday.
2: The arrest in the

0: was fantastic. Working with Britain, it was an amazing job. We had them under investigation. They were looking to do big damage to our force.
1: A growing debate over academic standards is putting the University of California under scrutiny. Correspondent Richard Boyd reports.
2: More than 2,000 UC faculty members have signed letters raising concerns about students' math and reasoning skills since SAT and ACT scores were dropped from admissions. Remedial courses are reportedly increasing as regents consider bringing testing back. Critics say the current system relies too heavily on grades and short essays and argue that California must restore academic rigor if its universities are to remain excellent. Richard Boyd reporting.
1: A new survey finds most Americans believe the rule of law is weaker today than it was a decade ago. Correspondent Ron Taylor reports.
3: 56% said the rule of law has declined compared with 14% who said it's stronger. Democrats were more likely to blame Donald Trump, while Republicans more often cited election reforms. Some analysts argue the deeper problem is cultural, declining respect for law, accountability, and truth across American society. Ron Taylor reporting.
1: Thousands of flights have been disrupted as a powerful nor'easter slams the East Coast. The National Weather Service says the slow-moving storm is expected to dump more heavy rain. More with SRN News. Tragedy in Africa. Correspondent Donna Warder reports.
4: Police in South Africa say at least 27 people are dead in two separate mass shootings. The first happening at a bar late Saturday night near Johannesburg, when the local police commissioner says eight gunmen with AK-47 rifles and pistols opened fire on patrons at a bar.
5: It is unfortunate that we have the loss of lives here. 17 people who have lost their life is too many. 15 they got admitted to the hospital.
4: About 4 hours later, 10 people were killed and 11 wounded at a store near Cape Town. Police say they're searching for multiple suspects. This follows a mass shooting Tuesday in which 11 people were killed at a house party south of Durban. I'm Donna Warder.
1: Police in Detroit say three men died and four others were wounded in a shooting on the city's west side this morning. This is SRN News. A popular type of weight loss drug may be causing problems with people's eyesight.
6: Millions of Americans are on weight loss drugs, but now some are filing a lawsuit against the companies of GLP-1 drugs, claiming they were not warned of a rare type of sudden vision loss as a side effect. Common Spirit St. Anthony North Hospital CMO Dr. Crystal Tamara specializes in weight loss medicine.
7: When we have rapid changes in blood sugar in people who have type 2 diabetes, which we use these medications for, that they can have issues with blurry vision or even an increase in something called diabetic retinopathy.
6: She says there is a small risk of sudden permanent vision loss, but overall the benefits continue to outweigh the risk. And I'm Scott Pringle.
1: Dog owners may live a longer life. Research published by the American Heart Association says dog ownership is tied to a 24% drop in all causes of death for the general population. This is SRN News.
8: We have a little bit after 8:05 here on the Good Morning Show. My name is Caleb Parsons.
9: And I'm Dave Strickland. Let me go ahead and give you all that weather. Leather. You don't need leather. You need weather. All right. Well, it's still only 65 degrees. The thermometer has been slow to climb this morning, but that's okay. What? Trust me, once it starts climbing, they're saying we're going to reach close to 90 today. That's pretty big, good rise when you start this cool. So that means there's a lot of sunshine today, a very, very slight chance of rain, almost none. And then tonight, again, a slight chance of rain with a low of 70 degrees. And I'll go ahead and give you tomorrow. Looks like high once again near 90, but guess what? A slight chance of rain. Beautiful fall weather, good gardening weather, good ball playing weather. Y'all got a game, right?
8: Yes, sir. We do have a game today over in Lakeland.
9: Praise the Lord.
8: Yes, sir.
9: Praise the Lord. Then you got another game tomorrow, maybe?
8: Tomorrow. We have another game tomorrow and another game on Friday. Tomorrow, I will say this. I'll give a little spot for the school. Tomorrow is our last home game for the Landmark Christian School soccer team. So it's our first. It's our last home game, and it's actually our senior night. So if you would, I mean, come see it. Come
9: watch the game.
8: Come support your Landmark Christian Patriots.
9: And I promise they'll kick the ball because it's soccer, right?
8: We will kick the ball.
9: And catch the ball.
8: That's
9: you hope you're going.

0: catches the ball.
1: Yeah, the goalie, yeah. I was going to say, I hope no one else does, but the goalie can. So.
0: Well, we better get on to what happened on this day in history. Yes, I'm a sports fan. You know, the regular season in baseball wrapped up yesterday, but on this day in 1941, at the completion of the season, Ted Williams became the last major league player to hit 400. That's a 400 batting average, folks. That's hard to do. It's been, what, over 80 years since anybody's done it. So, I mean, that's a phenomenal feat right there. They say one of the hardest things in sports is to hit a round ball with a round bat. It is, to make good contact and make the ball go where you want to do it. It's not easy to do. Thing, nope. And the pitcher's trying not to help you. He's trying to make it hard on you.
1: Yep.
0: Ah, let's get on to the next one. Looks like in 1850, I think this one was necessary. In 1850, the U.S. Congress votes to ban flogging. You know, that's whipping you. Banned flogging on both the naval and the merchant's vessels. I guess, well, you know, when you watch them old movies like the Romans and Greeks and all that, you know, they used to whip the rowers as they was rowing the boats, you know. It kind of defeats the purpose, in my opinion, but I guess they were using that for motivation. But they banned that in 1850, and until then, misbehaving sailors were often punished by whipping them on the back with what they called the cat of nine tails. You know, that's what they did to Jesus, folks, a long time ago. So praise the Lord, that thing's been outlawed. Let's see here. Oh, this is a good one. How about this one right here, Caleb? Read that one right there.
1: 1066, William the Conqueror invades England, claiming his right to the England throne. William, Duke of Normandy, invades England at... What does that say?
0: Pevensey
1: on Britain's southeast coast.
0: And he defeated King Harold II. That's who he dethroned. Let's see here. Let's see. This one right here. In 1542, you know, Columbus sailed the ocean blue in 1492. In 1542, Spanish explorer sails into San Diego Bay. That's your big marine base out there. San Diego Bay. That was the Spanish explorer's name was Juan Rodriguez Cabrillo. There you go. I think I spelled said that right. All right, here we go. Another one right here. Let's see. In 1965, Fidel Castro, of course, the communist, announces that Cubans are free to leave the island. Praise the Lord. You know, most of them went to Miami. Trust me, I've been down there.
1: Yes.
0: Matter of fact, when I went down there in 1992 after Hurricane Andrew, I was in the roof business, went down there and helped out for 6 months. I believe even at that point in time, 60% of the population of Miami was of Cuban descent.
1: Wow.
0: Yep. That's right. So let's see here. Okay, in 1994, the passenger ferry Estonia kills 852 people. Wow. One of the worst maritime disasters of the century when that thing sank right there in the Baltic Sea. That's up there in the iceberg territory, folks. Well, you don't want to stay away from them. I think that's about all I had for today. You got anything off the top of your head?
1: I don't think so. I think that was it.
0: We got some big ones coming the next few days. You know, big days in history, like my wife's birth, that's tomorrow.
1: Yep.
0: Your wife's birth is what, Wednesday? Your brother's birth is Thursday?
1: Yes, sir.
0: Wow, we got a big, big landmark day coming up in this day in history. All right, well, we better roll some music. And
1: yes,
0: you said
1: sir.
0: This is some of your family members'
1: favorites.
0: Yes, sir.
1: So
0: right?
1: this is one of my mom's favorite songs and also one of my grandmother's favorite songs.
0: And what is it?
1: It's You Love Me Anyways by Larry Ford.
0: Right here on Gospel 90.3's
1: Good Morning Show.

attorney Dean Burnett. In Luke 9, 34 and 35, we read, "While he thus spake, there came a cloud and overshadowed them. And they feared as they entered into the cloud. And there came a voice out of the cloud saying, This is my beloved son, hear him." I probably receive unsolicited spam calls every day. And even now, I still hesitate not to answer. Possibly it could be someone with an important message for me. For the disciples, this was a life-changing message from God. This is my beloved son. Hear him. Today, listen to all Christ has to say and answer that call.

0: honey, I'm back. Oh, it's freezing in here. What's going on? I can see my breath.
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0: That was Sailing with the Master by Blue Ridge.
1: Ooh, I hear the music, brother. Caleb, you know what that means.
0: Yes, sir, I do. What does that mean, Brother Strickland?
1: It means it's our patriotic time. It's time to remember all those who have served.
0: All those who are currently serving.
1: And all those future service members who have signed that dotted line. That's right. We want to thank you for your service.
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It's not just a job, it's an adventure.

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1: American Family News, I'm Musty Pugh. An update on the nor'easter that hit the East Coast this weekend. Britta Merwin is in New Jersey with the details.
2: High tide is at 9 a.m. here in Manasquan, New Jersey, and it's the first high tide that the forecast is not calling for Back Bay flooding. Some areas didn't even drain out between low tide and high tide, meaning that many neighborhoods were completely surrounded by water. Thankfully, those homes built up. But as you can imagine, residents were stuck inside their homes for a few days. By the way, this past weekend, the peak crest with the Back Bay flooding here in Manasquan got over 7.5 feet. So we made the top five list, unfortunately. Some of the storms beating out the tidal flooding that we experienced here on the Jersey Shore, Irene and Sandy, both of those storms significantly worse than what we felt this past weekend.
1: Less than a week after welcoming Chinese President Xi Jinping to Washington, President Trump is meeting with leaders in the AI world to

0: discuss regulation. Mark Meredith has the story from Washington.
1: The White House is making artificial intelligence a top priority, hosting some of the biggest names in tech. Late Sunday, the president said he was dining with the CEO of Anthropic, the makers of the AI chatbot Claude. The CEO surprised some here in Washington earlier this month when he called for a slowdown in AI growth. Anthropic, which has faced headwinds in getting government contracts, has warned AI could become too powerful too quickly. But the president says he's worried regulating it now will give China the upper hand.
0: The attorney for the lone holdout juror in Lindsey Clancy's murder trial is pushing back on a claim that his client refused to follow the law, telling Fox News host Kayleigh McEnany that the juror had no doubt about his decision. Michael Desronville was the lone holdout after 7 days of deliberations in Clancy's trial. 11 jurors, mostly women, were prepared to find the former labor and delivery nurse not criminally responsible for killing her 3 children, while Desronville held out for a conviction. Judge William Sullivan declared a mistrial September 4th. Attorney Edward Palczyk was asked this question by Kayleigh McEnany.
2: So what do you say to the women who did show up and say this is a moment for women's rights and to start a conversation on postpartum depression?
3: Wrong. This is not that moment. And I think this is a good time to say this. And if there's one thing that people take away from this interview, I want it to be this. And this is what Michael believes. This trial was really about 3 innocent children who were murdered and had no voice. And although Michael followed the law and followed the evidence, Michael wanted these 3 innocent children who never had a chance to have a voice, have a legacy, and to be remembered.
0: A conservative columnist says it shouldn't surprise us that acceptance of socialism has topped 40%. Chad Groening has more.
4: A new survey by the Gallup organization shows that 43% of Americans view socialism positively, marking the first time this figure has exceeded 39% in Gallup's polling since 2010. And among Democrats, a whopping 65% gave socialism a thumbs up. 45% of independents give socialism a positive rating, and even 15% of Republicans. Robert Knight is a columnist for the Washington Times.
5: This shouldn't surprise us, given that the public schools have been churning out pro-socialist curricula for the last few decades while parents have been asleep. Kids are ignorant of socialism's real track record, and that socialism causes misery and tyranny for the many and power and riches for the few, top of the system.
4: But Knight says many fans of socialism grow up when they get out of college and face the real world.
5: They suddenly realize that the government may not be their friend after all. In fact, the government wants a big slice of their earnings, and they have a new understanding of socialism as a confiscatory system backed by government power that takes from some, gives to others in the name of equality. Socialism eventually ends up having to enforce itself with tyranny, with arms.
4: I'm Chad Groening.
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6: We have a little after 9 o'clock here on the Good Morning Show. My name is Caleb Parsons.
7: And I'm Dave Strickland. Today, the weather is going to be beautiful, mix of sun and clouds, mostly sun, with a high of 89 degrees, light breeze at 5 to 10. And tonight, we got a low down to 70 degrees. Very, very little chance of rain today and tomorrow. Well, let's do something a little different today. I want you to give us some Maryland facts, since that's where your heritage is from.
6: All
7: so
6: right.
7: Tell me a little bit about Maryland.
6: So we have Maryland is known as the Old Line State. It produces more blue crabs than any other state in the nation.
7: Crab cake country right
6: yes,
7: there.
6: Yes, sir. All right, let's see. We have National Capital. Annapolis served as the capital of the United States from November 1783 to August 1784.
7: Yeah, a lot of people don't realize that, but the capital moved around several times because the British kept trying to conquer us when we declared our independence, and Annapolis was one of those locations.
6: Yep.
7: All right, what else?
6: All right, so this one says wild ponies. You know those movies where, like, you see, like, the horses running on the beach?
7: Yeah, yeah.
6: Well, we actually have that in Maryland.
7: Oh, okay.
6: So we have, it says Assateague Island is famous for the wild ponies that roam its sandy beaches.
7: Wow, that's good stuff.
6: I was going to say, you have to be careful, though, because if you're not careful, those horses, you'll be taking a nap on the beach, and the next thing you know, they're behind you eating your lunch.
7: Yeah, I heard you say that. You know what? That makes me think of seagulls, because they've plucked food right out of my hand.

0: before. Okay, what else you got?
1: All right, and then we have, here's a good one. At its narrowest point near the town of Hancock, Maryland, is less than 2 miles wide.
0: Wow.
1: You can stand in the middle and see Pennsylvania to the north and West Virginia to the south at the exact same time.
0: Yeah, I knew it was narrow up there because you got a little bit of body to the left and to the right, but right there and you're looking at that map, that one little thread, that 2 miles wide, that's narrow, okay?
1: All right. I have a couple more. So, okay. A state dessert. Smith Island cake is the official state dessert. It traditionally consists of 8 to 10 razor-thin layers of yellow cake separated by rich chocolate fudge. It was designed by islanders to stay moist for days on fishing boats.
0: Wow. Never heard of that one.
1: That's some good stuff.
0: You've had it?
1: Very good.
0: Okay.
1: Very good. Then this one, of course, I feel like everyone knows this about Maryland. Old Bay Dominance. Marylanders love their blue crab so much that in the Chesapeake Bay area, local eateries sell more crab cakes than hot dogs and hamburgers combined.
0: Wow. Wow. Yep. You know, it's rare to even find them around this part of the world. That's amazing. If you could outsell burgers and dogs, you're really putting out some product.
1: Yep.
0: That's some interesting right there. Well, we better wrap it on and get back to the music. What are we going to go back out on?
1: We have Choose God by Gold City.
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1: Good Morning Show.

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0: was a newborn feeling by Jake Hayes.
1: Well, Brother Caleb, it's time for us to sign off, so we better give the folks the lineup. What do we got coming up next?
0: Yes, sir. Right after this, we have Christian Womanhood with Miss Loretta Walker.
1: And then at 10 a.m., we have the Family Altar Program with Evangelist Lester Roloff.
0: And then right at 11 o'clock, we have
1: the Daily Manna Show with yours truly, Dave Strickland.
0: Yes, sir.
1: And then at 9 o'clock tonight,
0: we have the Landmark Hour with Dr. Mickey Carter, the best preaching north, south, east, west of the Pecos, like Brother Doug likes to say.
1: You said that just like him. You got your directions right this morning. Sometimes you go a little cockeyed, but that was really good. Well, folks, we're going to leave y'all with One of Those Days by the McCameys.

0: a going ministry for a coming Lord. 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
1: Proclaiming the love of the Savior above, you're listening to Gospel 90.3 FM. Our good news verse today is found in 1 Peter chapter 1 and verse 3. Blessed be the God and Father of our Lord Jesus Christ, which according to his abundant mercy hath begotten us again unto a lively hope by the resurrection of Jesus Christ from the dead. As 1 Peter chapter 1 and verse 3, our good news verse of the day.
2: Today's weather forecast, we have a high of 85 degrees with cloudy skies early on, followed by partial clearing. And then tonight we have a low of 66 degrees with some clouds this evening will give away to mainly clear skies. We're spreading the light to a lost and dying world. 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
3: Welcome to CW Today, a daily five-minute program dedicated to helping women with their life relationships, hosted by veteran ladies conference speaker and the editor of Christian Womanhood magazine, Mrs. Loretta Walker. 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
4: Learn how to put blinders on. I bet you're wondering what I'm going to talk about today, because blinders are something that hinders your vision or limits your vision. And you're wondering, why do I need to put blinders on? Well, I don't know about you, but I am the kind of person that constantly sees things wrong. Like, have you ever were you ever in a situation and you started surmising how it could be so much better if they would do such and such? Well, or have you ever went to an event and immediately could see where the leadership failed? You ever been around someone and saw them struggling and knew how they could fix it, but they just won't ask you? Well, I think that's probably one of my greatest weaknesses. If I talk about anything on this program a lot, it's probably that, because I do realize that it is a weakness. It's something I just need to put my blinders on, and I just need to ignore. I just need to not think about. I need to not try to fix. I can't even tell you. I was talking to someone the other day, and they were talking about their child and how that child not being able to go to sleep at night. And then I heard she was going to give him some caffeinated drinks after six, and I said, "Do you know that might be one of the reasons why he's not sleeping?" And then I thought, she didn't ask me for that advice. You know, I thought I shouldn't have said that. You know, and I really shouldn't have. You know, but that's just who I am. I walk into a store, and if the sign's wrong, I want to go tell them. You know, that sign says it's wrong. You know, it says wrong. You know, no, unless it saves me money. If it saves me money, I don't care. We'll tell them that, because the sign does say it's this much. You got to honor that sign, which that happened to me a couple days ago, I'm happy to say. But there are times when I just see things wrong and I just want to fix them. Do you know Proverbs 11:12 says, "He that is void of wisdom despiseth his neighbor, but a man of understanding holdeth his peace." See, Jesus didn't spend his earthly life trying to solve every problem that he came and faced. He didn't try to solve every one of them. You know, he allowed people to choose how to face their problems. You know, he saw their mistakes. He saw what they were doing wrong, but he didn't try to fix them all. You know, and we know, because he was the perfect, sinless Son of God, that he had the answers. But he allowed people to ask and seek and choose, rather than him going after them, trying to correct them and trying to teach them differently. You know, you can share what you think might fix something, but ultimately the choice belongs to that person. And if they don't ask you, probably you should keep your mouth shut, just like I should have kept my mouth shut the other day. You know, I think everybody that's listening to me today, maybe it's not as big a weakness as I have. Maybe you just do it once in a while, or maybe you do it to a select few people in your life. Maybe the people that you're close to, you feel like you can get away with doing it. Well, I don't know. I really believe that if we're going to be scriptural, that we ought to learn how to hold our peace, like Proverbs 11:12 says. It says, but a man of understanding holdeth his peace. You know, you can show a lot of wisdom by just being quiet instead of saying everything that comes to your mind when it comes to fixing problems around you. And you know what? A lady I know recently told me she had a situation where she was seeing her daughter-in-law do something with her new grandbaby. And it was her first baby for that daughter-in-law. And so she kept on wanting to tell the daughter-in-law what she was doing wrong. And I said, if you want to have a relationship with your daughter-in-law, you better not. And number two, I said, if you want to make your son's life better, you better not try to make any problems for him with his mother-in-law. So, with his wife's mother-in-law. So, that lady told me, I just recently saw her, and she told me that she took my advice and shut up, and she said, it's wonderful. It was the best advice she'd ever been given, and I thought, somebody told you to shut up, and that's the best advice? And she said, yes. So she said, I have a great relationship. They're on their second child. Now she asked me all this advice. It's wonderful. And I said, you know what? You were a man of understanding because you learned how to hold your peace. So everybody out there, get out those blinders and put them on. Rejoice in the Lord always. And again, I say rejoice.
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1: American Family News, I'm Mr. Pugh. This week, the White House is making artificial intelligence a top priority, hosting some of the biggest names in tech as the debate over how to regulate it intensifies. Some tech leaders have warned that AI could become too powerful too quickly. The president says he worries that regulating it now will give China the upper hand.
2: I'm for let's go and let's win. You know, we're about a year, maybe a year and a half up on China. There is nobody in third place. I mean, it's just us and China. We're leading by quite a bit. I think if you, as they say, open it up to China, you give up the lead.
1: But Microsoft co-founder Bill Gates says regulation is badly needed if the public is to be protected.
3: You have people who are saying, well, let's just go full speed ahead. It's completely irresponsible not to require every AI to have these safeguards and monitoring capabilities.
1: President Trump says the U.S. and Iran could be headed back to the negotiating table this week, despite rejecting Tehran's proposal to reopen the Strait of Hormuz. But Iran's foreign minister says Iran is fully prepared to resume fighting.
4: We trust ourselves. We are ready for diplomacy. We are ready for war at the same time. They had tested us in both cases. They tested us in...

0: their aggression twice, and they are welcome if they want to test us once again.
1: New reaction to the speech that Israeli Prime Minister Benjamin Netanyahu gave at the United Nations. AFN caught up with former Representative Michelle Bachmann at this year's Pray Vote Stand Summit.
2: I thought it was a tour de force. He was a boss throughout the entire speech. He knew exactly what was going to happen, that a huge contingent of the Muslim community was going to walk out. They did. There's 57 Muslim nations, and so they walked out like big babies, stomping out, and also bright European nations left too. But that's because they are standing on their moral arrogance, if you will, stating the lie that Israel committed genocide in Gaza.
1: As geopolitical tensions grip the Middle East, the Nation of Israel took center stage this week at the annual Pray Vote Stand Summit in Leesburg, Virginia. Chris Woodward was there.
3: Faith leaders and conservative figures gathered to discuss biblical perspectives on the region, warning that American political support is facing a critical crossroads. Pastor Gary Hamrick of Cornerstone Chapel, the site of this year's Pray Vote Stand Summit.
4: You know, Genesis 15, when God gave the title deed to the Jewish people, it specifically says from the River Nile to the Euphrates. So whenever people say the West Bank, it's really Judea and Samaria. It was part of the original land deed that God gave to the Jewish people.
3: Hamrick also pushed back against theological arguments that God has abandoned the Jewish covenant, asserting that biblical prophecy remains unbroken. Tony Perkins, president of Family Research Council.
5: In biblical prophecy, we don't see America, Israel stands alone. And a few years ago, that would have just been unthinkable because the support for Israel was a bipartisan issue. But since October the 7th, I can see that we are one election away from turning our back on Israel.
3: That sentiment was echoed by former Representative Michelle Bachmann, who called the recent political shift away from bipartisan backing the biggest shock of her life before leading the room in prayer for the region.
6: We pray for the peace of Jerusalem. We pray for the Jewish state. We pray for the Jewish people that their Messiah would be known to them.
3: I'm Chris Woodward.
1: Pennsylvania Senator John Fetterman was asked why he wouldn't become an independent and seemed to forget which party he belongs to.
7: Why not become an independent?
8: Because I'm a lifelong Republican.
9: Democrat.
8: That's
10: a moment right there. That's clippable, ladies and gentlemen.
8: That's going to break through. That'll get clipped. Yeah, I'm a lifelong Democrat.
1: And crude oil prices are rising again. Benchmark U.S. crude, $95.56 a barrel, and Brent crude rose 3.7% to $108.21 a barrel. 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
12: One sat alone beside the highway, begging. His eyes were blind, the light he could not see. He clutched his old rags

I was reading this morning in the book of Joshua, and I'd like for you to turn with me, please. And I want to talk with you about a man, I guess, that had every reason to give up, and he didn't. This man probably carried the heaviest burden of any man that I know about. He was a man that was sent into exile. But I've noticed this. The people that have gone through the hardest places usually are used the most by the Lord. Prosperity, sunshine, gentle winds, and breezes have never been the friend to grace. It's always been through many dangers, toils, and snares. The songwriter said, I've already come. 'Tis grace that brought me safe thus far, and grace shall lead me home. Now, if all of you have your Bible, turn with me, please, to the book of Judges. Did I say Joshua? I want to go to the book of Judges this morning, and we're going to read the 12th chapter, And we want everybody, when they come here now, to get a Bible. If you don't have one, we'll get you one. Memorize the books of the Bible first. That may sound a little infantile, but we want everybody to memorize the books of the Bible and then memorize one chapter each month. We'll never give up on that. And you have all the time in the world. If you'd spend as much time memorizing, you do sitting at the table, satisfying the growlings of the stomach, I imagine you could learn the scripture. So be sure now. We offer no, and I'd like to say this. We never have guaranteed anybody any kind of a victory until you keep your promise. I mean, when you come here and say, I'll never smoke again, I'll read the Bible every day, I'll attend every service, I'll cooperate with you spiritually. Now, that's all we expect of you. Surely that's not too much, is it? No. All we do it is for your own good. But I'll tell you what, don't let anybody ever leave here and say that the place failed until you've done what we ask you to do. Then I'd be willing to assume the blame. If you'd come in, just sort of, you know, turn in all the filth and come in and pick up the Bible and start reading and praying. And if you do for us what you do for the doctor when he takes you to hospital, he can take a butcher knife, whack you open, and sew you up, and then operate on operation before you leave, and you let him, and then you'll take everything he gives you. I don't care if he gives you a tow sack full of pills, I mean every color in the rainbow, you'll swallow every one of them. I mean, just take every one of them, and you'll go away, and the doctor said, well, I guess you'll never be well, but this is the best I can do. You'll go away and say, I'll tell you one thing, I sure had a wonderful doctor. I mean, he didn't get me well, but I tell you, I got a great doctor. And yet, wouldn't it be something if you'd treat Jesus like that? But you won't. I mean, most of us, we're too sorry, we're too depraved, we're too human, and we're not going to give Jesus credit and glory for nothing. You see, we don't offer relief, we offer remedy. That's the only thing. I mean, relief never gets anywhere. The world's filled with relief. The fact is, we got relief organizations. Have you noticed how many we got? Well, I went to the relief organization, see. And that's what the church is many times. It's relief. People go on Sunday morning, get a little relief. They go in there and say, now shoot me a tranquilizer. And so a little preacher gets up there and said, if y'all will bear with me now, I'll bring a very brief meditation this morning. And it's a relief organization. Amen? Just getting a little relief, that's all. Fiddle, you ought to ride back and preach and holler, let's get the remedy. Let's get the remedy. I mean, I'm serious about that. I mean, my soul cries out on the inside for people to get the remedy. Yeah. Not a matter. You can't get it anywhere else. You go to the psychiatrist and he said, well, you'll have to learn to live with it. I mean, it's just one of those things. I mean, you go to the doctor and he said, well, you are an alcoholic. Yeah, I drink every day. He said, well, it's a disease and we'll try to arrest it if we can. But I mean, there's no cure. You go to the Alcoholic Anonymous and the AAs and bless their hearts. They'll say, well, once an alcoholic, always an alcoholic. I talked to a man the other day. And the fact is, he was the designee over at Raleigh-Durham, where I took my twin-engine rating
flight check, you know, when I got in the plane with him. And he said, I'm an alcoholic. I said, you're an alcoholic? He said, yes. Well, I said, now, I'll tell you, I kind of forgot about flying. I mean, we just sat there in the plane. I said, now, hold it. I mean, I believe maybe we better, you know, he needs help worse than I do. I mean, he hadn't even got a single engine rating with God, and there I was going after twin engine rating. I said, now, listen. Oh, he said, I haven't drunk any liquor in 12 years. He said, it's been 12 years, but he said, I'm an alcoholic. Well, I said, have you been saved? Oh, yeah. He said, I've been saved. Well, I said, that makes you a Christian. See, when a man gets a Christian, you'd say, but I'm a Christian.

alcoholic. It's just like saying I'm a Christian devil. Huh? I mean, you know, just like say I'm living in a pleasant hell. Why, there's not any such animal. I mean, you're either saved, see, or you're lost. If you're lost, you could be anything, see? But no man could be a real born-again, spirit-filled Christian and be an alcoholic. You either have one master, you can't have two. And if you're a liquor drinker, your master's the devil, and you know it. He tells you exactly when to drink and how much to drink and where to go and what to do. He'll make you rob your wife, your children, your daddy. He'll make you do everything that you didn't intend to do. Why? He's your master. He's your dictator, and he's going to tell you what to do. I tell you, we ought to get mad at that booger this morning. You know that? I mean, we ought to rip his nasty throat. I mean, this business of letting the devil cheat you men, why, I tell you, I get plumb mad at him when I just look at y'all, knowing that he's robbed y'all and cheated y'all and beat y'all and defeated y'all. Makes me so mad, I tell you, I could spit in his face. And I don't know why you can't get mad. The Bible said, be ye angry and sin not. How long has it been since you had a real mad spell at the devil? I'm not talking about each other. Every once in a while, some of y'all kind of fall out with each other around here. I mean, that's not the answer. That's not the answer. Oh, no. I mean, you can just fight each other all you want to, but till you learn how to fight the devil, and you'll never fight the devil except with the Word of God. Say, let's read the Bible, will you? And the men of Ephraim gathered themselves together and went northward and said unto Jephthah, wherefore passest thou over to fight against the children of Ammon and didst not call us to go with thee? And we will burn thine house upon thee. And Jephthah said unto them, I and my people were at great strife with the children of Ammon. And when I called you, ye delivered me not out of your hands. I went one chapter too far. I want to get the chapter where we use Jephthah. And so that'll have to be the 11th chapter. Will you? Turn back to the 11th chapter. Now Jephthah the Gileadite. I was getting ahead of my story there a little bit. Now, Jephthah the Gileadite was a mighty man of valor, and he was the son of a harlot. And Gilead begat Jephthah. Now then, that ruined him right there. Or did it? That's what the world said. That's what the world said. They run him off. I'll show you in a minute. They said he's the son of a harlot. Well, after all, could he help that? People talk about the little babies born, you know, of little girls that don't have a husband. Why, dear friend, that doesn't ruin the little baby. Sure. Don't you believe Jesus would save everyone? Of course he would. But here, wait a minute. And Gilead's wife bare him sons, and his wife's sons grew up, and they thrust out Jephthah and said unto him, thou shalt not inherit in our father's house, for thou art the son of a strange woman. You get out of here. You just get out of here. Boy, the world can be mighty mean, can't they? A little boy couldn't help it. They said, they boot him out. I mean, get rid of him. Then Jephthah fled from his brethren and dwelt in the land of Tob, and there were gathered vain men to Jephthah and went out with him. And it came to pass in process of time that the children of Ammon made war against Israel. And it was so that when the children of Ammon made war against Israel, the elders of Gilead went to fetch Jephthah out of the land of Tob. Now let's have a conference among the military. The military got together, the brass hats got together of Israel. They said, now fellas, we face a tremendous battle. I mean, we've got a foe to meet, and we're going to have some real trouble. And they said, we need a man with some real prowess. I mean, we need a soldier. We need some man that would come and serve as captain. I mean, some man that wouldn't be afraid to die, to fight. I mean, to get crippled, get his head and knocked off or the spear run through him, and said, we've got to find us a key man. Now then, you know who they're going to get? That little old boy that's kicked out. You watch and see. See, he thought, man, this he could have gotten off in the woods, you know, and got that bunch of vain men, and of course he had a bunch of hillbillies, you know, and taught them to fight, and they's out fighting this piece of machinery in the world at that time, see. Old Jephthah, you talk about a scrapper, he knew how to fight.
See, but he was desperate. He didn't care anyhow. He'd already been kicked out, see. I mean, he was tough as a bulldog stump. I mean, he just, I mean, wet leather was nothing compared with him. I mean, old, but, and

So he's getting ready. See, God's training him. Amen. He's training him now. He's getting ready. You know, fellas, I wish I could say to you precious old alcoholics and dope addicts, I wish I could say, did you know that what you've gone through could have been part of your training for real service for God? Did you know that actually there's nobody can tell the story like you boys when you get back, if you get right? Can't you fellas see that? I mean, can't you see that the success and the blessings of this city depends on what you do when you get home, see? And what you do when you get home depends on what you received while you were here. And you could give all sorts of excuses, and you could say, well, I don't appreciate this. Let me tell you something. I could go off in a place like this and get one gospel sermon preached to me, and somebody put a Bible in my hand and stay 90 days. I could get victory with nothing besides that. I guarantee, just help one time. Just one time somebody come and say, look here, you got cancer? Yeah, here's the remedy. Take it. I'd swallow her down. And he said, now stay here and recuperate for 90 days and rebuild and read the Bible, because this is going to be the right kind of food for you. And I'd memorize much of the Bible. I'd go out of here with my fist balled up in the devil's face and hit a lick for God. That's all you need. Don't you come telling me. I mean, you sit around, you know, argue and fiddle and do nothing and lounge around, and no wonder you don't get the victory. I tell you, get in the Word of God. I mean, if it's your life, it's your soul, and Jesus is willing and able and ready to give you the victory. And they said unto Jephthah, come, be our captain, that we may fight with the children of Ammon. Captain. You mean you won't? Why, listen, he wasn't even a buck private when he got kicked out. See? Why, he couldn't even fight in their army. And he said, won't you be the captain? But I tell you what, old Jephthah's not going to be taken in just by a bunch of sweet talk. I mean, they're not going to out-slick him this time, see. Old Jephthah, he knows he's a soldier now. And he's got his old hillbillies out there, see. And he knows that he can fight his way through and make his own living. But he said, wait a minute. He said, wait a minute. He said, I've been kicked out once, and that's enough. He said, now when we get through the battle, he said, what about it? He said, when you see all your enemies laying out there on the battlefield, and you see them old kings and all them cities have been taken, and I'll guarantee before I'm through this morning, I'll show you some cities he took. He said, now when I get through taking all the cities and we get to victory, then what? Am I going to get to boot again? Well, these brass hats looked at each other. He said, think it over, brethren. He said, I'm not going to go one step. I'm not winning any victories for anybody that's going to kick me out. I want to know if I'm going to be captain when it's all over. I don't mind being captain. I'll take your job. I'll be your captain, and I'll fight if I get myself killed. And if every one of my men die, we'll fight. But I want to know when the battle's over, who's going to wear the crown? Amen. I tell you, I think he's right. I think he's right. I think he was weary of living in the bushes. I think he's tired of living out on the old weed patch. And I think he wanted to have a home just like anybody else. And so Jephthah said, and I tell you, they said, oh, I tell you what we'll do. Brother, you'll be one of us. I mean, you're in to stay this time. Jephthah said, attention! Boy, and he called him men, and he said, let's go. Let's go. Now then, I want to talk to you about a man who paid the price. This is him right here. This is he right here. His name is Jephthah. Jephthah knew that he had a supernatural task. He had a supernatural task. Jephthah had sense enough to know that he could not win without God's help. He might have been the son of a harlot, but he'd learned somehow that God had to help him. And he made a contract with the Lord. And he said, Lord, he said, I've got a lot of battles to fight, and I'm going to need heaven's help for this tremendous task. And Jephthah said, I want to promise you something, Lord. I'll give you the first thing that meets me when I get back home. I long to go home. I want to be home. I want to get back. I think one of the desires of every soldier is to get home. Hey, he wants to get the war over and get home.
I mean, every soldier boy, I suppose, is fighting for maybe two things, and that is to protect his nation and then to get the war over, but then to get home. He wants to get home. I mean, there's a sweetheart waiting there at the train station or the terminal, or there's at the bus station. I mean, there's somebody, there's a mother, there's a daddy. And I'll tell you, I used to be around the airport and back in when they were going by buses and by trains, you remember? And boy, you'd see them stand around and they'd hug each other and bid goodbye to the boys. And the sweetheart would be there with the family and so forth. But there's one thing they look forward to, and that's to get and come home. I want to go home. Of course, one of the saddest things, and I met it again this week, is many of them come back in worse shape than they were when they went. They come back confirmed alcoholics. If Uncle Sam had had one thimble full of sense, he'd have never let beer and liquor get around our soldier boys. Oh, I never will forget that lady. Oh, she wrote President Roosevelt, or one of the presidents in time of war, a letter, and she said, I'm giving. And this letter was printed. She said, I give my boy, and I gladly give my boy. I gave birth to him. I carried him 9 months and went through the valley. I've loved him. I've built him a good body, and he's strong and able. And said, he's in the very glow of you, and said, his mind is keen. And she went ahead and, like any mother, you know, talking good things about her precious boy. And she said, listen, I want you to have him. You've called for him, and I'm going to turn him over to you. And said, if you send him to the remotest place on earth, if he comes back with his fingers frozen off, said, I'll nurse him. I'll take care. Said, if he comes back with both eyes gone, said, I'll be his eyes as long as I live. She said, if he comes back with one leg, I'll help him. With no arms, I'll feed him. I mean, she went on, said, but she said, if he comes back to me, an alcoholic or a dope addict, I'll never forgive you. I'll never forgive you. Said, if you put that stuff around my boy that never touched any of it, and he comes back home tanked up on that kind of stuff, said, I'll never forgive you. Pretty potent letter. But I believe she had a right to say it. But I tell you one thing, we've got some presidents, and we've got some political leaders, and we got some people that's going to give a mighty big account one of these days. I mean, they're going to have to meet the bill one of these days. And so, really, while we're winning a war, we're losing the main war because we're losing it to home front. Jephthah said, am I going to be captain when it's all over? And they said, yes, you will. He said, all right, Lord, I make a covenant with you. I'll give you the best thing, the first thing. Don't make any difference what it is. When I get back home, I mean, when the battle is over and when I come marching home, he said, the first thing that meets me, I'll give it to you as a sacrifice. Now, he's desperate. Did you know that? Now, folks, you better be careful what you promise God. Just be careful. Now, listen, don't be afraid to promise God anything. You see, we got a bunch of cowards who say, you know, we got a bunch of people say, well, I tell you, it's 1st of January, I'll never make a resolution. Well, you're a coward. Well, I've made so many, didn't keep them. You're a coward. You're just a coward. I mean, you're just a big sissy. You'll never find this preacher satisfied with the accomplishments of the past. I never will be. And I mean, I want every one of you, I want every one of you to just get desperate in your praying that God will give us more souls. Now, that's the only way it can be. I mean, it's either right or it's wrong. It's only one way to live, and that's right, see? And we're just going to have victory. Just going to have victory. Most of us just don't make this thing personal. Yes, praise the Lord. Jephthah, are you really willing to fight? He said, yes, sir. Do you mean what you're saying? He said, yes, sir. I really do. Now, fellas, if you make the promise and the commitment that Jephthah made, and we're willing to keep it like he, I'll guarantee you before this service is over, you're going to have what you're hungry for. You're not going to have a half a victory. This is not a halfway place. This is not a piecemeal business. This is a whole way. We're going to get the... Jesus is the whole way, not a half a way. He's the whole way. He's the way all the way in to heaven. So Jephthah goes to fighting. He goes to fighting.
And I want to show you, verse 33, I'll show you how many cities.

He smote them from a roar, even till thou come to many, even 20 cities. You think about it. That old Captain Jephthah, he moved into 20 cities and laid every one of them to the ground. 20. Actually, if you'll study that a little bit further, he captured over 20 cities and did not suffer one defeat. He took every city. He carried out his complete assignment. And when he got his last city, and I mean they'd thrown up the flag and surrendered, and Jephthah with his men and the soldiers that had followed him and cooperated with him, and they said, the war's all over. It's all over. And they said, Captain Jephthah, I don't know where they had maybe a military service and put the oak leaf cluster on him and gave him a bunch of medals. But he said, they said, now then, what do you want to do? He said, I want to go home. I want to go home. He said, if the battle's over, amen, I never want to go home till the battle's over. I want to win. Every battle I'm supposed to win. No matter how homesick or how weary or how tired, I don't want to leave a foe standing. And I don't want an uncaptured city that I'm supposed to capture for God. I want to win every battle that I'm supposed to win before I go home. Jephthah, what would you like to do? But he said, I guess I'd like to go down to the beer joint. No, he didn't. He said, I think we ought to get us some liquor and celebrate. We won over 20 cities and we won every battle. No, he said, I want to go home.

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1: 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Our good news verse of the day is found in 1 Peter chapter 1 and verse 3. Blessed be the God and Father of our Lord Jesus Christ, which according to his abundant mercy hath begotten us again unto a lively hope by the resurrection of Jesus Christ from the dead. As 1 Peter chapter 1 and verse 3, our good news verse of the day.
2: Today's weather forecast, we have a high of 85 degrees with cloudy skies early on, followed by partial clearing. And then tonight we have a low of 66 degrees with some clouds this evening will give away to mainly clear skies. We're spreading the light to a lost and dying world. 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
1: American Family News, I'm Mr. Pugh. Thousands of flights facing delays and cancellations due to the nor'easter over the weekend. Jeff Flock reporting from Philadelphia International Airport.
2: The airlines handled the disaster that was this past weekend about as well as it could have, partly because the airlines issued travel waivers. American, United, Delta, JetBlue, and Southwest all saying you could change your flight in advance, no charge. Still, it was a bit of a mess. The misery map today, primarily it's the Northeast that's hard hit, LaGuardia and Logan in Boston.
1: A big security scare at a UK airbase used by U.S. forces to launch strikes on Iran as counter-terrorist police arrested five Muslim men over a terror plot involving explosives. President Trump is praising the arrests.
3: The arrest in the UK was fantastic. Working with Britain, it was an amazing job. We had them under investigation. They were looking to do big damage to our fort. And working with the British worked out great. We had them under view for a long time, and we got them.
1: Israelis continue to deal with claims that they are living on, quote, stolen land. Former Representative Michelle Bachmann told AFN, that is ridiculous.
4: No other country in the world are the people told that they're illegally on their own land. And no more people are more indigenous than the Jewish people. God brought Abraham there. So, it's a settled fact, and the Muslims won't accept it.
1: Bachmann made her comments to AFN at this year's Pray Vote Stand Summit. The attorney for the lone holdout juror in Lindsey Clancy's murder trial is pushing back on a claim that his client refused to follow the law, telling Fox News host Kayleigh McEnany that the juror had no doubt about his decision. Michael Desronville was the lone holdout after 7 days of deliberations in Clancy's trial. 11 jurors, mostly women, were prepared to find the former labor and delivery nurse not criminally responsible for killing her three children. While Desronville held out for a conviction, Judge William Sullivan declared a mistrial on September 4th. Attorney Edward Palczyk was asked this question by Kayleigh McEnany.
5: So what do you say to the women who did show up and say this is a moment for women's rights and to start a conversation on postpartum depression?
6: Wrong. This is not that moment. And I think this is a good time to say this. And if there's one thing that people take away from this interview, I want it to be this. And this is what Michael believes. This trial was really about three innocent children who were murdered and had no voice. And although Michael followed the law and followed the evidence, Michael wanted these three innocent children who never had a chance to have a voice, have a legacy, and to be remembered.
1: The judicial watchdog thinks we could see several Supreme Court vacancies in the near future. Chris Woodward has more.

0: Speaking at this year's Prevost Stand Summit, Philip Jaregi of AFA Action said he thinks there's a good chance we could have four seats open in the next 6 years.
1: Thomas, Alito, Roberts, and Sotomayor.
0: AFA Action keeps tabs on the judicial branch and makes recommendations on which judges or justices would be good selections. With this many possible vacancies in the future, Jaregi said we cannot just hold ground, we have to take ground.
1: And to do that means we have to do some work. Thank you. Thank you. Because for 50 years, how many times have we gotten it wrong with Supreme Court justices over the last 50 years? Half. Half of the time. Why is that? Because we don't treat it seriously.
0: As Jaregi explained, people treat it less serious than a house race. You can fix it in 2 years. But with a federal judge or Supreme Court justice, Jaregi said people have to wait a generation.
1: So we are going to get it right.
0: AFA Action is a sponsor of the Prevost Stand Summit and is connected with American Family Association, the parent ministry of American Family News.
2: 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The S&P 500 down 0.4%. The Dow Jones Industrial Average dropped 274 points. And the Nasdaq Composite slipped 0.5%. 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

Welcome to the Daily Manna Show here on Gospel 90.3 FM. I'm your host, Dave Strickland. You just heard Coming Down by the Isaacs, and I do hope you're rated 9, because that's what we do around here. We feed you, folks. We're going to serve you up some of that gospel manna from heaven. That's right, some of that spiritual food for your soul. It's good stuff, Southern gospel, bluegrass, and a few hymns, and just mix it all up. We have the best spiritual stew you're going to find around. It's good stuff right here on Gospel 90.3 FM. Let's look at that weather. I'll tell you what, it's nice and mild, 82 degrees and sunny. High of 88 degrees, winds light and variable. Tonight we got a low of 70 degrees, and you know there's virtually no rain today or tonight. That's the forecast. And then tomorrow, much more of the same. Very low rain chance again with a high of 87 degrees and a mix of clouds and sun. 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Well, we do love your song requests. Somebody jumped the gun on me there, but they'll call back in here in a minute. 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You can give me a song or two you'd like to hear. If we got it, we'll play it. We'll do it gladly with a smile on our face. All right, let's get on to the first song of the day. We got there, and I'm looking forward to this one, There Will Come a Day by the Glory Land Girls.

Amen. That was Back to Me by the LBC Marksman. 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Look forward to hearing from you and getting the song you prefer on the air. Well, let's get on back to another one. We got the Isaacs, Four Men Walking Around.

Well, howdy, y'all. 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So round up the youngins, grab Grandma and Grandpa, and come on down for corn mazes, mini moves, hay rides, cornhole, putt-putt, country shopping, tasty vittles, and a heapin' helpin' of family fun. Need more information? Just give us a holler at 352-895-8687. That's 352-895-8687. Harvest Holler, where fall fun is just a holler away. Yeehaw! We'll see y'all there.

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1: 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We've seen that happen. 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

0: With SRN News, I'm Bob Agnew in Washington. President Trump says he believes talks will continue with Iran this week after he turned down a ceasefire offer. In a phone interview with Axios, the president said Iran wants to make a deal, but it's not a deal he wants to make. The president added that it's a deal they would have maybe agreed to a year ago, but he says Iran overplayed his hand. An investigation is underway into a suspected terrorist plot targeting a British airbase used by the U.S. military. NBA's Ralph Sanchez reported that the U.K. police say they arrested five men yesterday.
1: Authorities have released few details about the suspects or their possible motives. But Iran has threatened the base in the past, in July calling it a legitimate target. The president suggesting the suspects were under surveillance.
2: We had them under view for a long time and we got them.
0: The five men are being held on suspicion of terrorism and explosive charges. Prime Minister Andy Burnham said counterterrorism police are leading the investigation, working to establish the full facts of the case. Also at SRNnews.com, here is latest now with health news.
3: It's the time of year for asthma flare-ups with the transition from summer into fall. Dr. Megan Conroy at the Ohio State University Wexner Medical Center says changes in temperature, humidity, and pollens really have an impact on airway inflammation, and that's the driver of asthma.
4: We also see increase in circulation of respiratory viruses, so the common cold virus, and others that start to circulate in the fall. These are the most common causes of asthma flares. But we also see increase in pollens like ragweed.
3: She recommends people take all medications as prescribed, no matter how frequently symptoms of asthma occur, and have a rescue inhaler on hand.
0: And that is Scott Pringle reporting. It's been slow going on Wall Street. The Dow Jones Industrial Average right now down by 343 points. This is SRN News. Evangelist Franklin Graham will be heading back to the United Kingdom sometime soon. Here's correspondent Michael Harrington.
5: The popular evangelist is scheduled to preach the gospel in Manchester on October 3rd. Graham has a long history with the UK, as did his father, Billy. Of course, there was a problem back in 2020 when several of the venues Graham had planned to visit canceled their contracts under pressure from LGBT activists. The evangelist won in court and has been making regular trips to England ever since. Michael Harrington reporting.
0: A growing number of countries in Europe are legalizing assisted suicide, and its acceptance in the U.S. is growing. New York and Illinois recently became the latest of 13 states to join an accelerating pace of suicide legislation. The issue remains contested, however, with opposition by mainly religious groups, lawmakers, and some disability advocates. Some argue that even with safeguards in place, the decision could be made for the wrong reasons. This is SRN News. Here's Rich Thomason with the Midday Wall Street Business Report.
6: Stocks have slumped as oil prices rise following President Trump's rejection of Iran's proposal for reopening the Strait of Hormuz. Brent crude is up more than 3%. West Texas Intermediate advanced 2%. The price of gas, AAA.

0: national average for a gallon of regular, $4.47. That's the same as yesterday. The Trump administration releasing new fuel economy standards would relax regulatory requirements for automakers to control pollution from gas-powered cars and light trucks. It's a move that President Trump says will save Americans thousands on a new vehicle. Among the economic reports due out this week, the Labor Department releases its latest report on job openings. The Commerce Department will be issuing its third and final estimate of how the U.S. economy fared in the second quarter of the year. For the Wall Street Business Report, I'm Rich Thomason.
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2: We've got 12:05 here on the Daily Manna Show. Good afternoon, everybody. I'm your host, Dave Strickland. It's currently 84 degrees here in Haines City. Pretty sunny out there. High is supposed to be around 88 degrees today. Tonight, a low of 70 with light winds, and tomorrow, once again, a high around 88 degrees and mostly sunny. Very, very slight rain chance today, tonight, and tomorrow. Very slight. Well, let's go ahead and get to that good news verse of the day. It's found in Hebrews chapter 12 and verse 14. Follow peace with all men and holiness, without which no man shall see the Lord. That's Hebrews chapter 12 and verse 14, our good news verse of the day. Well, folks, we do love your song request. If you have a song or two you would like to hear, you can give me a call at 863-422-9583. I'd love to take your request. Or you can text in your request at 863-420-5085. Love to hear from you either way. Well, let's get this hour started with the Rochesters and I Know Who Holds Tomorrow.

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We'd like to thank the University of

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1: We're here in the desert where Amazing Alan has been lowered down into this pit of poisonous snakes.
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2: Hello, Mom. 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Okay, guys, get me out of here.
1: Alan, I didn't feel the love.
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1: 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Sing a song that says, when I get carried.

0: Hello, neighbor. You're tuned in to the Westwood Gospel Time. From the Westwood Missionary Baptist Church in Winter Haven, Florida, here's the senior pastor, Dr. Walt Lanier, taking the Bible as it is to people as they are.
1: Next week, we're going to be in the book of Ephesians, verse by verse. But last week, we kind of looked at the thing on Calvinism, because in the first couple verses, there's two passages of scriptures that I hate to use the word Calvinism, because some people think they're fit.

by using that word, but anyway, I won't get into all that. But people who believe that God chose some and found before the foundation of the world for salvation, and he reprobated others, well, they get the passage out of here and others out of Romans. They're two of the main passages. That's why I wanted to look at this in Ephesians before we dive into Ephesians real deep about this thing of Calvinism. Let me just read the first few verses in Ephesians chapter 1, and we'll jump into it again. Paul, an apostle of Jesus Christ, by the will of God, to the saints which are at Ephesus, and to the faithful in Christ Jesus, grace be to you and peace from God our Father and from the Lord Jesus Christ. Blessed be the God of our Father and our Lord Jesus Christ, who has blessed us with all spiritual blessings in heavenly places in Christ, according as he has chosen us in him before the foundation of the world, that we should be holy and without blame before him in love, having predestinated us unto the adoption of children by Jesus Christ himself, according to the good pleasure of his will, to the praise and of the glory of his grace, wherein he has made us accepted in the beloved. Let me read the next verse. In whom we have redemption through his blood, the forgiveness of sins, according to the riches of his grace. Now, last week we kind of introduced this thought of Calvinism, and that's a whole study in itself, and we touched on that a little bit. I wanted to share with you something that was written a long time ago about John Calvin, where a lot of people think Calvinism come from John Calvin. Well, actually, it reared its ugly head centuries before John Calvin, and John Calvin picked up on it. Let me just read this. Somebody else wrote, and I just read a few statements. The theory which is today is commonly known by the name Calvinism was first introduced by Augustine in the 4th century, and this was a Catholic priest, so to speak. He taught that Christ did not die for all men, but for a chosen few whom God had chosen and predestinated to become his children. He taught that all others were created to go to hell. Augustine was later given sainthood by the Roman Catholic Church. Over 1,000 years later, John Calvin picked up that teaching that was taught some 1,000 years earlier. And by the way, John Calvin was an ex-Catholic priest. He had come out of the Catholic faith. He revived this teaching, which had been forgotten since the death of Augustine. Augustine, who was the father of this teaching, also taught that infant baptism was necessary to go to heaven. Of course, that's Catholicism at its roots. Well, John Calvin also taught that, by the way. He taught that a person could have genuine repentance, genuine piety, and even genuine faith, but without membership in the Catholic Church, they would avail him nothing and he would go to hell. In other words, Augustine taught that you had to be not only baptized as a baby, you had to be part of that universal Catholic Church, or sorry, you're not going to heaven, you're going to hell. Well, Augustine also responsible for the teaching of sinless perfection. Many of the errors in the Catholic Church today can be traced to the writings of Augustine. It's interesting. Here we're talking about Calvinism. Well, it didn't really start with John Calvin. He picked it up from 1,000 years earlier from this fellow named Augustine. Again, I quote, as for John Calvin, he was not a Baptist. He was a reformer. We know how he put the 95 theses on the wall. Was that him on the wall? Was that him? Martin Luther did that. John Calvin, though, he was a reformer. Was Martin Luther before John Calvin? Yeah, he was. He was not a Christian in his attitude and behavior. He was a tyrant, speaking to John Calvin, who cast those who disagreed with him into prison. As in a matter of history, in 1553, Michael Servetus, a Spaniard, a scholar, a physician, a scientist of originality, and a man who was deeply religious and devoted to Christ, vigorously opposed Calvin on the doctrines of predestination and infant baptism. And a lot is written here, but just so you know that John Calvin had him burned at the stake. I was with Phil Gavila here this past week, talking to him in the office. And Phil Gavila is what you would call an expert
He gives seminars.

0: on Calvinism. He wanted to do one here at the church, and he said it's a three-night seminar. So, well, I don't know if our people are going to stomach 3 nights of that, you know. Maybe you could condense it into we were joking, but at the same time, kind of like Bobby Sparks. For those of you who went to the tabernacle, he's an authority of the tabernacle, you know, where Phil Gavita's authority is Calvinism. He mentioned that in the office about John Calvin, how he had put to death a lot of not just this individual, but a lot of people who disagreed with him. Burn him at the stake. It's interesting.
1: Burn his house?
0: They tied him to a post. Not burned as a steak as far as a filet mignon steak. They tied him to a post, put the and wood around him and set it on fire. Burn him at the stake. October 22nd, 27th of 1553. Matter of fact, this is the statement of Michael Servetus. He said this before he died while he's burning. O Jesus, thou Son of eternal God, have pity on me. So just an idea, John Calvin wasn't a Baptist, and yet if you didn't agree with him, he treated you very differently. Either get thrown into jail, and I'm being very nice, or have people killed. Let me read this, and then we'll get into the lesson. Today, people are taught that a Christian must either be a Calvinist or Arminian. You know what a Calvinist is? We talk about it. You know what an Arminian is? An Arminian is someone who believes you can lose your salvation. You've heard of Free Will Baptist. Free Will Baptists are good people. But even though they have the name Baptist, for in general, and this is in general terms, a Free Will Baptist teaches that you can lose your salvation. You ever heard of a Primitive Baptist? A Primitive Baptist are Calvinist. Primitive Baptists, and that matter of fact, they're so primitive, some of them, that they used to only meet on one Sunday a month. They didn't have Sunday school. They don't have missions. I see that hand. But they're dying out. If you don't have evangelism, you either evangelize or you fossilize. You get that? If you don't win people, that's what's happening to these primitive Baptists. Primitive Baptists, they're Calvinists, and they believe God's going to, why evangelize? Why do mission work? Because God's going to save whoever will. You get the point? So you need to go out and share to God. Anyway, they're dying out. So different kind of Baptists, primitive Baptists, Calvinists, Free Will Baptists, or Armenians. We are neither Calvinist. Venetia, you're looking at me awful strange. You have to, we're neither Calvinist or we are Armenians. We are what's called Biblicist, according to the Word of God. Okay? Armenian, get that teaching for Joseph Armenia. The guy's name was Armenian. Doug, you remember his name? Temple woman. That's why they called Armenian. He had that name, the Calvinist. You get the picture. We're neither. We're what we would call Biblicist, and he wrote that down here in this little teaching. We looked last week about total depravity. As Calvinists would define it, total depravity, it literally means that how they would talk about it is inability. You are dead. And man cannot respond to God because they're dead. Matter of fact, they teach this. In order for you to have faith, you must be regenerated. In other words, you must be born again before you can have faith. It's kind of an oxymoron. You have to be saved in order to be saved. It doesn't make any sense whatsoever. But that's what they teach.
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5: This is WLVF, Landmark's Voice of Faith, preaching the book, the blood, and the blessed hope.

0: He wrote on X that ICE has initiated a new public safety surge into sanctuary cities where they will be targeting criminal illegal aliens, but that a media report stating they would stop arresting illegal aliens who don't have criminal records was false. Last week at a Justice Department event with victims of violent crime, Border Czar Tom Homan said,
1: "We're not going anywhere. ICE will continue doing the job every day across this country, especially in sanctuary cities where we'll surge resources and flood the zone."
0: President Trump told Fox News following this media report about ICE scaling back that it was false, that anyone here illegally remains on the table for removal. Jessica Rosenthal, Fox News.
2: Democrats and Republicans are busy hitting the campaign trail as the midterm elections get underway. Senate Majority Leader John Thune weighs in.
3: "We have really high-quality candidates in all the right places, and they're going to be well-resourced. And in many cases, they've drawn Democrat opponents who have literally lost their minds. I mean, they've gone so far left. So this is going to be I always say elections are about differences, and I think voters are going to have a clear choice in all these competitive Senate races in every state where we've got a contested race."
2: Parts of the Northeast are struggling to dig out after a strong nor'easter tore through the region. Britta Merwin is in Manasquan, New Jersey, with the latest.
4: A weekend wallop with this powerful early season nor'easter. Winds gusting 50 to 60 miles per hour in the Jersey Shore, peaking over 80 miles per hour for eastern Long Island. Now, unfortunately, we still feel the grasp of this powerful nor'easter. In fact, high tide this morning led to some communities being cut off. Manasquan, for example, had over a foot of water standing on some of these main roads. Now, the water is slowly draining out, and it'll just be cloudy and dreary with continued rain showers. The worst is now behind us, but we'll have to look out for high tide later this evening, and then the beach erosion. That will be the lasting impact from this powerful nor'easter.
2: Questions continuing to swirl about the recent deaths of two students at Ole Miss. Madison Scarpino reporting from Oxford, Mississippi.
5: They want to know what happened to junior Robert Strang and freshman Aiden Hamilton. And we now know Aiden's funeral will be later this week in his Colorado hometown. The only thing we know about these sudden deaths is that store-bought kratom was found at both scenes, but we still don't know if kratom or any other substance is to blame for their deaths. Students tell us this type of tragedy typically doesn't happen in Oxford, a charming small southern college town. Kratom is legal in many states. However, it's been banned here in Oxford for years.
2: Southern Baptist leaders are proposing an amendment to the denomination's statement of faith, defining gender as God-ordained and unchangeable.
6: When Dr. Richard Land was working on a revision of the Baptist faith and message in 2000, the notion that gender could be something assigned at birth would have been nonsensical.
7: Nobody was talking about transsexual then. That was way beyond the pale.
6: But then came legalized same-sex marriage, then drag queens and DEI, and here we are.
7: It was far more developed on the leftist side than we were aware, and became a big issue much faster than I think most Americans thought it would.
6: Land says since the culture has embraced the confusion so thoroughly, an amendment to the Baptist faith and message, the denomination's statement of faith, is needed. The language hasn't been officially drafted yet, but it will read something like this.
7: "We believe that marriage is only between one man and one woman, and that sexual expression is to take place only within marriage, and that God creates us, male and female, and there is no deviation from that."
6: For those outside the denomination, the Baptist faith and message is a doctrinal statement that independent Southern Baptist churches refer to as common beliefs within the denomination.
7: "The confession is a statement of those things which are most surely believed among us, and is a guide for the world, and also as a teaching tool for those within the convention. This is what Southern Baptist doctrine is. This is what we believe."
6: To amend the Baptist faith and message, the gender statement would need the approval of 2/3 of the messengers at 2 consecutive annual meetings. I'm Steve Shortall.
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8: We've got 104 here on the Daily Manna Show. Good afternoon, everybody. I'm your host, Dave Strickland. It's currently 85 degrees and sunny here in Haines City. A few clouds mixed in, but mostly sunny. We've had a really bright, bold moon here the last few nights. Looks like the high today is only about 88 degrees, and tonight looks like a low of 69 degrees, and tomorrow a high of 87. Very slight rain chance tonight, today, tonight, and tomorrow. Very slight. Probably won't get any. All right, well, in the Watchman's Report, just a couple of things. It was pointed out to me last night that you know, as the United Nations meeting was wrapping up.

0: up there that a nor'easter was moving in, act of God, possibly. We'll see. You know, God's in control. But, you know, when the den of thieves get together up there, you know, you might, it's possible God might intervene in that in some way, shape, or form. But that's just an observation. We don't know that for a fact. We do know that the den of thieves met. We don't know whether or not the nor'easter was an act of God. All right, we got a couple of things here. We got a warning from the Levitt letter. I believe it's from Zola Levitt, if I remember his name correctly. Let me look here. I know it's in here. He puts out a little newsletter. Yep, Zola. Zola Levitt. He put out this newsletter, and he wanted to just give the warning. I gave this warning a few weeks ago about the pathetic voter turnout in America and the consequences of you not going to the voting booth and voting. Because let me tell you something, the conquest entities of the world, like Islam and to maybe a little lesser extent, Catholicism, those things organize and those things show up at the voting booths. And if you don't show up, that means they have more power in their vote because you're not counterbalancing their vote. So we need to show up at the polls. We really, really do. And the reason I included Catholicism in there is, guess what? Look right here. The Catholic Legal Immigration Network lawsuit stopped President Trump's policy that suspended the processing of visas from 75 countries, most of which are Islamic nations. You've got to understand one thing, folks. If you really are a student of history, and we all should be, Islam was spread by the sword, and so was Catholicism. And that's not the way the Word of God spreads. That's not how the gospel is spread. The gospel is spread through presenting the gospel. It's not spread by having something forced upon you. So be very conscious of these things. We have some significant things that are trying to conquest our world. And fortunately, at times, Catholicism and Islam historically have worked against one another. But you know what? In the last 30 plus years, Islam and Catholicism have been working much more aligned together. And that's a dangerous thing right there. You need to be very well aware of that. I got so much I could talk to on that, but I don't want to hold you up on it today. But just be aware of it. Voting time is here, even in Israel. Israel's voting is the last week, I believe, of October. And of course, our voting is the first week of November. And we need to use the power that the Constitution gave us to make our power known through the vote. You know, it's an interesting government system we have, but it does give the individual power, and it's not useful if you don't use it. So you must go out and vote. Coming up, keep your eyes on it. It's coming up quicker than we might recognize, but it is a coming. The last thing I wanted to mention is that the Feast of Tabernacles did begin Friday. It runs for 8 days, and we'll keep a close eye on what's going on with that. I know that more and more, praise God, more and more of the Jews are not only going to the Western Wall, more and more of them are actually going up under the Temple Mount and defying the rules on the Temple Mount that were established in 1967 when Israel took it back, was that only Muslims can pray and worship on the Temple Mount. Well, more and more you're seeing Christians and Jews defy that and go up on the Temple Mount, and you're seeing less and less enforcement of that by the Israeli security folks. So just praise the Lord that people are, you know, defying Islam. That always a smile on my face. All right, well, let's get on back to the music with Unspoken Request by the McCamies.
1: The preacher got a

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Amen. That was the precious name of Jesus by the Blunkles. Well, let me go ahead and give you folks that lineup. Coming up next at 1:25, we have Unshackled by Pacific Garden Missions. And then at 9 o'clock tonight, we got the Landmark Hour with Dr. Mickey Carter. That's the best preacher around. But before we go, I'd like to extend this invitation from the Lord found in Revelation chapter 3, verses 20 and 21. Behold, I stand at the door and knock. If any man hear my voice and open the door, I will come into him and will sup with him and he with me. To him that overcometh, I grant to sit with me in my throne, even as I also overcame and am set down with my Father in his throne. Well, thank you all for tuning in to the Daily Manna Show here on Gospel 90.3. May God bless you all, and I'm going to leave you with Sitting Around the Table of the Lord by Gold City.

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2: From the Pacific Garden Mission in Chicago, Illinois, here's Unshackled.
3: The following contains mature themes. Parental guidance is suggested. How do you do? Most people will answer that question quickly and say they're fine, or good, or at least not so bad. But many people are hiding problems that society couldn't have imagined when Unshackled first took to the airwaves. Mental health problems are growing, and the solutions can sometimes be as troubling as the disease. They can also take their toll on the families and loved ones of those afflicted. The woman in our story found out exactly what that was like, and she carried a heavy burden, until her heart, mind, and very life were unshackled.

0: Stay here on the mat while I get you some dry clothes. You know I don't want you tromping snow around the house, okay?
1: Yes, Mom.
0: Stay here.
1: I will.
0: I'll be right back.
1: Okay.
0: And stay away from the Christmas tree, or Santa will take all your presents back to the North Pole. Crazy snow. All we needed was another 6 inches of snow. I hate these Minnesota winters. First chance I get. Nikki! Nikki! What did you do to the... Nikki! Where are you? Nikki!
2: 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The beginning of Pacific Garden Mission goes back almost 150 years to 1877, when it opened as a place of shelter and help for Chicago's homeless. From that day to this, it has never closed, but has grown to serve greater numbers with expanded help, including meals, lodging, clothing, and even some medical and dental care, as well as counseling, all for free. Counselors deal especially with personal problems that often underlie the homeless condition. The thrust is toward a change of direction and a fresh start in life. A spiritual transformation, if you will, which is what this program celebrates. Now for broadcast around the earth, here is episode number 3950 in the series Unshackled, the program that makes you face yourself and think. She grew up in a troubled home at a time when nobody understood or even acknowledged the exact struggle her mother faced. Would it be her downfall or a doorway? Find out now in this true story of a woman we're calling Nikki, right now on Unshackled.
3: I was almost 3 years old the first time I died. I was trying to unplug the radio so I could plug in the Christmas lights. When the plug wouldn't come out, I used my teeth. Somehow, I knocked a potted plant and a large stereo speaker down. I'm not even sure which one landed on me. When Mom found me, I wasn't breathing. She threw me in the car and started off for the hospital. Halfway there, I woke up and started screaming.
4: Well, Miss Elson, it seems she's gonna be okay. Her breathing is normal and her blood pressure is where we'd like to see it.
0: Her face? Will that hole in her mouth heal?
4: It will, but I need you to take this plastic mold with you and have her keep it in her mouth while she sleeps. That'll keep her cheek from growing back together as it heals.
0: She's gonna love that.
4: It's either that, or she'll have a visible scar on her face.
3: Being only 2 years old, I didn't keep the appliance in my mouth, and the wound fused together the first night. I grew up in Minnesota, in Brainerd. When I was 4 and a half, my sister Rachel was born. I wasn't aware of my mom's struggles, though I did hear the word crazy a lot. When I was in first grade, Mom and Dad divorced, and my mom moved out. The next year, she moved out of the state, and it was just Dad, Rachel, and I.
5: Your mom's moved out of the state. I don't know where she went.
1: Can Rachel and I go visit her?
5: Are you listening? I don't even know where she is at this point.
1: I want Mommy.
5: Look, you two just play. I'm going in the garage for a while. I need some time alone.
1: Are you gonna smoke again, Daddy? Mrs. Patterson says it's bad for you.
5: Yeah, maybe your teacher can get through the day without smoking. I can't.
1: Are you okay, Dad? Your driving's kind of scaring me.
5: I'm fine. I just have a bit of a headache.
1: We don't need to go to church, Dad. I know you were up late last night.
5: If we don't show up, I'll never hear the end of it from your grandma and grandpa. And you don't need to be telling him how late I was up last night.
1: I like church.
5: Oh, yeah?
1: I like talking to God. Sometimes when I talk to him, I just start making noises. I can't help it.
5: You don't need to be telling them about that either.
3: Dad was drinking more and more since he and Mom divorced. He was even taking some drugs, smoking dope, and using meth. Before too long, things were getting worse, especially when he would try to detox himself.
1: Nikki, are you making us dinner again? Dad ain't here. I kinda have to. Can we have honey sandwiches again? Yeah, the bread don't look bad. We need to have Dad get us some new bread after this, though. Okay. Oh, no. What's wrong? There's only enough honey for one sandwich. You wanna split a mayonnaise sandwich, too? Do I like them? Not really much of a choice. Oh, Okay.
3: Rachel and I did all our own laundry and kept the house in decent shape. Dad was out a lot, and when he was home, we spent a lot of time arguing. Almost every weekend, we had his friends over for parties. As Rachel and I got a few years older, we got to be bartenders.
2: I like the way you mix your drinks, little girl. You make them strong. Is that your tip jar?
1: Yes, sir.
2: Okay, hang on. I think I have a 10 here somewhere.
1: I'm saving up for some new sneakers. Oops, I filled it too high.
2: No, I don't mind.
1: I'll just take a sip out of the glass.
2: Atta girl. Oh, look, I found a 20.
1: Wow, thank you.
2: You get yourself those shoes, little girl.
3: We were either alone or surrounded by drunks and dopers. They were just a regular fixture in our lives. I learned at an early age to step over their passed out bodies in our home.
1: When is Dad coming home?
3: I hope he never comes home.
1: Why is Dad so mean, Nikki?
3: Sometimes I get so angry. Does Dad ever touch you?
1: He grabs my arm sometimes. See this bruise?
3: Yeah. But does he touch you any other ways, Rachel?
1: No, he just yells a lot.
3: I wish he just yelled at me. There were all kinds of abuse in that house. Mental, physical, and spiritual. Dad was high, or drunk, or just angry. I tried as hard as I could to keep Rachel from being alone with him. I loved her a lot, but I also resented her, as I didn't think Dad abused her like he did me. And every now and then, I took it out on her. It was like I blacked out, and while I was out of my head, I just beat her up. When I was in the fourth grade, my dad called us into the living room.
6: I got a letter from your mother.
1: From Mom? What does she say?
6: Not much. She lives in Ohio and she got married again. Oh, and you have a baby sister. Now, leave me alone. I got things to do.
1: I don't even remember Mom. Dad says she gave you that scar on your face.
3: Mom didn't do that. I almost wish she did.
1: Why are you mad, Nikki?
3: Mom left us and has a whole new family. You don't understand because Dad doesn't mess with you like he does me. I can't wait to get out of here. Tell you what, and you better not tell anybody this.
1: I won't.
3: I promised myself I'm gonna be pregnant by the time I'm 17. That's how I'm getting out of here. And I promise, in front of God, when I'm pregnant, I'm gonna quit drinking and doing drugs.
1: I don't want you to leave me alone, Nikki.
3: I truly couldn't wait to get away from my dad, but I didn't want to leave Rachel with him. Then, on the last day of fifth grade, Dad told Rachel and me that we were going to spend the summer with our mother in Ohio. We were so happy, and to ours and Dad's surprise, it went really well. We played with our baby sister, Ruthie, and Mom seemed to be doing great. We couldn't understand why Dad was so bitter with her. When we went back the next summer, we found out what he was talking about.
1: Mom? Mama? Can you even hear us, Mommy? Talk to us, Mommy. What's wrong with her, Nikki? What's she staring at?
3: I don't know, Rachel. Mom just sat and stared into space, talking to people that weren't there. Rachel and I took care of little Ruthie. She even slept in bed with me while Rachel had her own bed in our room. Rachel and I spent some time with our Aunt Jana, who lived nearby. She told us that Mom was off her meds, which is why she sometimes looked like a zombie. We liked Aunt Jana okay, but she liked to talk about death and spiritualism. She even did palm readings on us, which was kind of weird. Soon after that, I started seeing weird stuff, dark cloud-like images with horrible faces.
1: Rachel, is that you? Rachel! Stop it! You're gonna wake Ruthie up! I can't believe she's still asleep! Rachel? What's going on? Rachel, wake up!
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3: Rachel and Ruthie slept through the whole experience. It was a good thing, too. I was scared to death. While the bed was shaking, I saw a dark figure standing over my bed. The next morning, I said something to my mom about it, and she told me she'd heard it, but had no idea where it was coming from. That's when I started getting interested in spiritualism and other wacky stuff. I spent the next school year learning what I could before I went to visit my mom in Ohio again. Once we got there, our mom took us to visit our Aunt Jana, who'd moved two states away.
7: Your mom isn't doing so well. Nikki, you need to get her and your sisters back to Ohio.
1: What's wrong with her?
7: Well, you probably know she isn't right in the head.
1: Sometimes she's fine.
7: Nikki, your mom is a paranoid schizophrenic.
1: What do you mean?
7: In your mom's case, it means she can't always tell what's real and what isn't. She hears voices talk to her and tell her to do things. Are you okay? You look mad.
1: She's been like this for a long time. Why didn't anyone say something? All I ever heard was that she was crazy.
7: It's not nice to talk about, Nikki.
1: Yeah? It's even not nicer to not talk about.
3: As surprised as I was to find out about my mom, I was more surprised that I had to get us back to Ohio. As if everything was all right and I knew how to do it. I wasn't even old enough to drive yet. The trip started okay, but somewhere along the way, Mom switched off.
1: Mom, what is the matter with you? You've been driving around the gas station for 4 hours now. We need something to eat. Mom! Mom, snap out of it!
8: What's the matter with Mom?
1: It's gonna be okay, Rachel. Just take care of Ruthie.
8: But what's wrong?
1: God, why don't you help us? You can see she ain't right.
8: Who are you talking to, Nikki?
1: I'm talking to God, but he ain't listening.
9: Wow, Nikki, that's scary. What happened?
1: It was really weird stuff. After I started yelling at God, I looked in this coin purse that was sitting on the seat. I looked in the thing 100 times, and there was never anything in it.
9: Yeah?
1: But when I felt like God was telling me to look again, there was a $10 bill in it.
9: For real? And it wasn't there before?
1: I would have sworn there was nothing in there. All of a

0: sudden, $10.
1: What did your mom do?
0: She snapped out of her spell, and we made it to a hotel.
1: Sounds like God answered your prayer.
0: I figured you'd say that.
1: I believe in prayer.
0: Well, it worked out. When everyone else went swimming, I tried to call my dad. My grandma Rose answered and figured out where we were, so my dad could come and get us.
1: I'll tell ya, it'll be nice to have you here for the summer for once. I've wanted to ask you to come to camp with me, but you've been in Ohio every year.
0: Summer camp? That sounds fun.
1: Talk to your dad. It's through the church. It'd be super fun to have you come with me.
2: My dad let me go to camp with my friend Stephanie. He probably figured it would score points with his parents. Truth is, I had a lot of fun. We played games and did all the typical camp stuff. On the last night, they had a revival. It was so different from anything I was used to, but I knew those people wanted to see me come to God. Something in me knew I needed it too. I started to cry and just couldn't stop. It was like I started feeling all the hate and anger that had been building up in me for years, with my mom, with my dad, and all the people that had kept the truth from me for so long. I was still feeling crummy when we got back to Brainerd and Stephanie's church.
3: Stephanie wanted me to talk to you and see if you were okay.
0: I don't know what's going on. This has been a great week, but now I gotta go home.
3: Do you not like your home?
0: I don't know if I can face my dad and my life. That time at camp was so nice.
3: Probably because we focused so much on Jesus and how he can change a person. Do you want to be changed?
0: What do you mean?
3: You could ask Jesus into your heart and he will help you.
0: I do need help. The girl that left here last week probably can't face what's waiting at home. It's too much. Yeah. I think I need to change. I need Jesus to help me.
3: All you need to do is tell him that you're a sinner and ask him to help you. Ask him to make you into the person he wants you to be. He's not going to make your life perfect, because we live in a broken world. But he'll save your soul, never leave you, and take you to heaven someday. Do you want to pray with me?
2: As I prayed, I felt a deep, dark, heavy burden being drained from me, from the top to the bottom. I got so weak I couldn't lift my arms. I felt the Holy Spirit start at the top of my head and move down to my toes.
4: Well, look who's home from Bible camp. How was it?
0: Amazing. I had so much fun and I found Jesus.
4: Found Jesus? What does that mean?
0: It means I'm a Christian now.
4: You weren't a Christian before?
0: Jesus lives in my heart now, Dad.
4: Oh, man. You're one of those born-againers, aren't you?
0: I'm a Christian now. I'm able to forgive you and Mom and all the others that treated me bad.
4: Oh, yeah? I don't remember asking for your forgiveness.
2: Dad didn't like the change he saw in me. He grounded me from hanging out with Stephanie and going to church. One nice thing happened at this time. My grandma Midge was able to convince my dad to let me get cosmetic surgery to reduce the scarring on my face. That was good, but without the church, Stephanie's influences, and regular sermons and doses of God's word, it wasn't long before I was back into my old habits. Drinking, drugs, and skipping school was almost a daily activity.
5: Great. Just great.
0: I'm sorry. I didn't plan for this to happen.
5: You got kicked out of school, Nikki. This is a big deal.
0: I know.
5: I did dumb stuff when I was in school, too. But I never got caught.
0: Never?
5: And don't think I don't know what you've been doing with those boys.
0: I'm almost 16.
5: Exactly. Quit acting like you're 21. You still live in my house. You can obey my rules.
0: You've never given me any rules.
5: I thought it was the worst thing that could happen when you came back from that church camp, all religious, telling me what to do and what not to do. This is better. Now we can get along and get high together.
0: Then be glad I'm not acting all religious anymore.
5: Oh, I am. I really am.
2: Nobody would have thought I was any kind of Christian at that point. I was living for me and all the fun I could have. That changed when I got into a four-wheeler accident. I died 2 times before making it to the hospital and ended up with a head injury that seriously messed up my memory. I hallucinated so much that sometimes I didn't know if what I was experiencing was real or not. As time went on, I got better and better. However, that put an end to my need for doing dangerous things.
1: Are you sure you don't want to come to church with me, Nikki?
0: I'd be okay with it, but my dad still doesn't want me to. I don't want to say anything to him, but...
1: What is it?
0: I'm afraid to die, Steph. I mean, I don't even want to smoke a cigarette if there's nobody around. You know, in case I start choking or something.
1: But if you really trusted in Jesus, you don't need to be afraid.
2: I may have trusted Jesus at that camp, but I was still living a pretty sinful life. I was dating a guy named Sean, and while I was still only 16, I got pregnant.
6: Remember when we were younger? You said you wanted to be pregnant before you were 17?
0: I guess I accomplished that.
6: You said you would give up drinking and drugs, too.
0: I did say that, Rachel. And I meant it.
6: Maybe I ought to hold you to that.
2: I did keep that promise. Sean and I had our baby girl and got married, even though I was only 17 and he was 18. We made a ton of mistakes. Sean had anger issues, and I was in need of constant control. Still, God had a plan for us.
7: Are you serious?
0: Yes.
7: You want us to adopt your sister?
0: We need to get her away from my dad. He is hurting her too.
7: We just became adults and have a baby. How are we gonna take care of a 12-year-old?
0: You would rather she stayed with my dad?
7: No. I think it's a good idea to get her away from your dad, but you gotta be real, girl.
0: Why can't you just get on board with this? It's like you don't care about her or me at all. I don't know what I'm doing.
7: Because I don't see how we can make this work. I'd love to hop on a plane and go to Bora Bora, but I don't know how to do that either. Doesn't mean you need to divorce me.
0: This is important to me.
7: Okay, fine. I'll see what we can do.
2: We started talking to a lawyer, making plans to adopt Rachel. Somehow, my dad found out about it, and all of a sudden, there were people watching us, even stalking us. My dad seemed to know everyone in town, and even had friends in the police department. Staying in Brainerd wasn't going to work for us anymore, so we rented a place in another town and moved in the middle of the night. When I was 19, I gave birth to our second daughter.
1: She's so pretty, Nikki. Yeah, you're gonna look just like your mama.
0: Not at the rate we're going. Sean hasn't been able to keep a job. I'm way behind on our bills.
1: I had no idea. Why didn't you reach out to me?
0: Come on, Steph. I don't want to bother you with our problems.
1: Have you bothered God with your problems? You know he wants you to talk to him.
0: Me and God have been quits for a while now. He doesn't want to hear my problems either.
1: You may be quits with God, but I don't think he's quits with you.
2: After I talked to Stephanie, random people started showing up at her house, delivering groceries, dropping off cards, diapers, and even job offers. Steph and her dad came over with food and fixed her plumbing, which had not been working. I had no idea people did things like that. That's not how things happened in my life, and it made us feel pretty scummy, like we didn't deserve anyone's charity. And in truth, we didn't. So when we were invited to Steph's church to see a play called Heaven's Gates and Hell's Flames, we didn't think we could turn it down. Good thing, too.
0: You're so quiet. What are you thinking about, Sean?
8: I don't quite know how to say it.
0: Is it about the play? Did it start you thinking?
8: Yeah. When they asked people if they wanted to receive Christ, I wanted to go forward. But instead, I said that prayer where I was sitting.
0: You did? For real?
8: I know this isn't all new to you, but I know God saved me as I was sitting there. I know there's something different about me now.
0: That's great. I'm really happy to hear that. Because...
8: What's going on?
0: I've decided to recommit my life tonight, too. All the anger and bitterness I've had, I can't hang on to that. It's hurting me, and I don't want that.
8: I had no idea how you were gonna respond.
0: I'm with you, Sean. 100%. And I think we need to give our marriage over to God as well. We need to make him first.
8: Is there a problem?
0: The problem is we weren't putting God first. I wasn't even putting you first. It was all about me. I'd like us to try to make our marriage about God.

0: Let him lead us.
1: Well, I can't say I've been doing a great job, so letting him be the boss sounds great to me.
2: Things began to change for us. It wasn't always perfect, but we were on a path that worked for us. There was just one thing I needed to do.
3: Nick? Oh my. Nick, it has been a while.
4: Hi, Daddy. I wanted to see you, and I'm gonna need you to listen to me for a bit so I can get this all out.
3: Okay, real good. Come in.
4: I know I've told you this in the past, but I'm a Christian now, for real. And this time I'm letting God take control of my life.
3: Uh-huh.
4: I came here today to see you and tell you about the forgiveness I feel because of Jesus. You can know that feeling too.
3: I don't know, Nick. I don't know that I can be forgiven.
4: You can, Dad. I know you can, because I forgive you.
2: My dad made a profession of faith, and he truly became a great dad. Unfortunately, he couldn't win all his struggles and passed away from a drug overdose a few years later. Mom lost her mental health battle, but that's no reason to think God doesn't love us and that he hasn't saved us. My life was messed up from an early age, and I only made it worse. But because of people praying for me and showing the love of God, Christ was able to help me turn my life around. If the Son, therefore, shall make you free, ye shall be free indeed.
5: Nikki and Sean have been married for over 30 years and continue living with God at the center of their marriage. They still face times of trouble, but now they know they can rely on God to carry them through life. Do you ever think your life is too broken to be fixed? 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That's right. We wanted to create even more quality Christian content for you, our listener. So we're now producing an exciting new children's show called The Clue Crew. This is a family-friendly adventure series where there's always a biblical lesson to be learned and a mystery to be solved. We're also bringing to life powerful gospel truths in a new series called History's Greatest Sermons. This program will feature the very words of Billy Sunday, Charles Spurgeon, Dwight L. Moody, and many more, all dramatized and delivered by our very own Unshackled actors. And then there's our daily devotionals. In these four-minute episodes, we hear a true story of transformation with supporting scripture and an application point to help us dive deeper in our biblical understanding. If you'd like to hear any of these new programs in your area, we encourage you to reach out to your station manager and ask them if they can bring you The Clue Crew, History's Greatest Sermons, and Unshackled's Daily Devotionals. This is program number 3950, heard in the true story of Nikki were Angela Morris, Sherilyn Galimo, Ed DiZzolo, Nicole Scimeca, Larissa Julianis, and Michael Wallner. Original music, Don Badorf. 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Script, Darby Kern. 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
1: American Family News, I'm Rusty Pugh. Transportation Secretary Sean Duffy is continuing to call for massive changes to the U.S. air traffic control system. Connor Hansen reporting from Ronald Reagan Washington National Airport in Arlington, Virginia.
2: Secretary Duffy plans to ask Congress for another $30 billion to continue modernizing the air traffic control system. He says we'll continue to see disruptions, delays, and cancellations until we fix all of this for good. Now, this new funding would go towards paying for new software, communications infrastructure, modernized control towers. Exactly 1 week ago, we saw major disruptions at airports in Philadelphia and New York after a circuit handling air traffic control communications failed. It's backup, a fiber line, had been cut during construction in New Jersey. It happened while delegations from all over the world were flying in for the United Nations General Assembly.
1: The juror in the Lindsey Clancy murder trial who stood firm on his convictions and refused to be bullied by fellow jurors is speaking out through his attorney. Michael Desronville was the lone holdout after 7 days of deliberations in Clancy's trial. 11 jurors, mostly women, were prepared to find the former labor and delivery nurse not criminally responsible for killing her 3 children. While Desronville held out for a conviction. For that, he's been vilified by Clancy's attorney, fellow jurors, and the media. His attorney, Edward Paltzik, says people have tried to make the case all about Lindsey Clancy and postpartum depression.
3: This trial was really about 3 innocent children who were murdered and had no voice. And that's what this trial is about. It's about 3 innocent children who were murdered by their demonic mother. And this shouldn't be controversial. We are not backing down. We are not giving 1 inch.
1: The state of Tennessee is scheduled this Wednesday to execute a woman for the first time in over 200 years. More from Paul Stevens.
4: 50-year-old Krista Pike was convicted back in 1996 in connection with the torture and murder 1 year earlier of her 19-year-old Job Corps classmate Colleen Slemmer in Knoxville, allegedly due to jealousy over a boyfriend. The case has united death penalty opponents who say Pike's trial counsel failed to present mitigating evidence regarding her youth and childhood trauma. Krista Pike has requested an all-female execution team. Paul Stevens, Fox News.
1: A Texas Baptist seminary has developed a new model of online learning. Robert Thornton has more.
5: Located in the piney woods of East Texas, the Texas Baptist Institute and Seminary has been around since 1948 and is the first seminary that they know of that developed a new way of distance education that launched in 2018, not long ahead of COVID. Vice President of Advancement, Dr. Robert Wallace, said it differs from traditional online classes that require things like discussion boards.
6: We just integrated online learning into our regular curriculum. And so what that means is that if you register for a class, you are registering for the same class as every other student in our school. Then you choose your modality. And that is, you can come and sit in the classroom when the

0: class lecture and discussion is being held. If you can't do that, then we live stream it. And it's not just a watching live stream. It's a participate live stream.
1: Wallace said classes are recorded for students due to time zone issues and work schedules. Students have a week to watch it and get classwork done.
0: We had a missionary in Vanuatu down in the South Pacific who was taking classes. He loved joining live. And the reason he loved joining live, because he was an American and he loved the interaction with other Americans. But the problem was, is it was 1 or 2 in the morning when the classes start. And so he would do it as much as he could. Sometimes he would have to watch the on demand. And then he ended up during that semester coming to the States. He ended up in East Texas for a month. He just walked in the classroom. He knew everybody. They all knew him.
1: I'm Robert Thornton.
2: And finally, forecasters say Tropical Storm Hannah has formed in the Atlantic Ocean, but is not threatening land. The storm's located about 870 miles east-northeast of Bermuda and moving east. The Miami-based National Hurricane Center says winds are around 45 miles per hour. There are no coastal watches or warnings in effect. 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
3: 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Our good news verse today is found in 1 Peter chapter 1 and verse 3. Blessed be the God and Father of our Lord Jesus Christ, which according to his abundant mercy hath begotten us again unto a lively hope by the resurrection of Jesus Christ from the dead. As 1 Peter chapter 1 and verse 3, our good news verse of the day.
4: Today's weather forecast, we have a high of 85 degrees with cloudy skies early on, followed by partial clearing. And then tonight we have a low of 66 degrees with some clouds this evening will give away to mainly clear skies. We're spreading the light to a lost and dying world. 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
1: I tell you what, I want to sing, this is a new song, and I want to sing especially for mom and dad tonight. It's a joy to have them with us. They don't get to be with us very often, and we never know when it's going to come our time. We might not ever get to see any of y'all folk here tonight, and there's a lot of folk that I hope that will listen to this album and this recording, and you receive a blessing from it, but a lot of them we may not ever meet. But I want you to rest assured that if I leave before you or you leave before me, but if I leave first, that I'm going to be singing in that angel choir. But when I see you coming, I'm going to rise up with a shout. Amen. Come running to greet you. This is for mom and dad singing for us.

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0: 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What's going on? 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

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As an attorney, I have a front row view of the dramatic changes taking place on America's legal landscape. 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
1: Acts 16:31 tells us, "Believe on the Lord Jesus Christ, and thou shalt be saved." And in Romans 10:13 it says that whosoever shall call upon the name of the Lord shall be saved. All you need to do is to turn your eyes upon

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And I said, son, oh, little boy, don't be afraid, because you've got a brand new daddy now.

0: happened in the town of Welford. That's 100 miles west of London, just outside RAF Fairford, a base used by the U.S. Air Force in its campaign against Iran. The five men who were arrested, they were arrested on suspicion of committing offenses under the Explosives Act.
1: A senior U.S. official said mediators are still working with Iran and the United States to get a deal to end fighting and open the Strait of Hormuz, even after President Donald Trump publicly rejected Iran's latest proposal. The indirect talks were expected to resume today and come as the conflict that's caused global economic damage and badly battered Iran enters its eighth month. The Trump administration is asking the Supreme Court to get involved after a lower court order blocked a ban on gender manipulation procedures and social accommodations for so-called transgender inmates. Fox's Jessica Rosenthal reports.
2: The Federal Bureau of Prisons tried to implement a new policy this year ending transition treatment for transgender prisoners, including hormone therapy, modification surgeries, and social accommodations. But a lower court blocked it temporarily, and an appeals court sided with the lower court. Now the Trump administration's asking the U.S. Supreme Court to intervene. In the filing, Trump administration attorneys say the policy change toward transgender prisoners is justified, that prior accommodations did not reflect the latest scientific information, and that providing transition care raised security and administrative concerns that outweighed any benefit. Jessica Rosenthal, Fox News.
1: Hurricane Pola was forecast to make landfall later today in Baja California, according to the National Hurricane Center. And moisture from the storm will meet with another weather system. This is forecast to bring a significant flood threat in parts of Arizona, New Mexico, and southeastern Colorado. Rain is likely over a good part of those states. The heavy rain threat will move eastward during the week into the plains and eventually into parts of the south. The rains will be welcome for many drought-stricken areas, but expected flash floods will not be welcome. The debate over reproductive technology in family took center stage at this year's Pray Vote Stand Summit. More from AFN's Chris Woodward.
3: Katie Faust of the child advocacy group Them Before Us delivered a blistering critique of commercial surrogacy in modern marriage laws, arguing they have turned children into commodities. Faust pointed to a booming international market where children are procured through U.S. surrogates. She warned that current legal structures allow infants to be separated permanently from their biological roots without proper safeguards.
4: How did we get here? To a nation that used to elevate, exalt, protect children, to a place where they are being bought and sold in a global distribution market to anyone and everybody with a valid contract.
3: According to Faust, the crisis stems from two pillars: third-party reproduction that fractures motherhood and the post-Obergefell legal framework that she argues made mothers and fathers optional in the eyes of the law.
4: Surrogacy splices what God designed to be one person, mother, into three purchasable and optional women. When the Supreme Court made mothers, when they made husbands and wives optional in marriage, mothers and fathers became optional in parenthood.
3: Faust concluded that these industries cannot merely be regulated, calling instead for total abolition and a renewed legal push to prioritize child-centric policies. I'm Chris Woodward.
1: A new report from the Bank of America Institute found that American consumers are spending more on their hobbies but are facing higher prices, and they're calling it funflation. The report found that spending on hobbies rose about 8% year over year in August. That's all our time for now. We invite you to find more news online at AFN.net.
5: Proclaiming the love of the Savior above, you're listening to Gospel 90.3 FM. Our good news verse of the day is found in 1 Peter chapter 1 and verse 3. Blessed be the God and Father of our Lord Jesus Christ, which according to his abundant mercy hath begotten us again unto a lively hope by the resurrection of Jesus Christ from the dead. That's 1 Peter chapter 1 and verse 3, our good news verse of the day.
6: Today's weather forecast, we have a high of 85 degrees with cloudy skies early on, followed by partial clearing. And then tonight we have a low of 66 degrees with some clouds this evening will give away to mainly clear skies. We're spreading the light to a lost and dying world. 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
2: News. I'm Bob Agnew in Washington. Reports of an ICE pullback just got shut down. Willie Nelson has more details.
3: The Trump administration says there's no change in immigration enforcement. Reports circulated that ICE field officers were told to focus only on the worst criminal offenders. Verbal worst first guidance went out this week and alarmed agents. Officials said the confusion came from internal talks about prioritizing the most serious cases, not a formal shift. President Trump is reaffirming the deportation push. Willie Nelson, Washington.
2: Also at SRNnews.com, Hurricane Polo remains a powerful Category 3 storm as it moves through the Pacific. At last check, the storm was about 85 miles southwest of Cabo San Lazaro in Mexico. Expect

0: West of London. It's big news today from President Trump at the White House. He announced plans for a new $15 billion steel plant there. Speaking from the Oval Office, the president said it's going to be the largest plant in U.S. history, calling it exciting news. And the president said it's part of his plan to bring manufacturing back to the U.S., especially steel production, which declined under former President Biden. This is SRN News. Evangelist Franklin Graham will be heading back to the United Kingdom soon. Here's correspondent Michael Harrington.
1: The popular evangelist is scheduled to preach the gospel in Manchester on October 3rd. Graham has a long history with the UK, as did his father, Billy. Of course, there was a problem back in 2020 when several of the venues Graham had planned to visit canceled their contracts under pressure from LGBT activists. The evangelist won in court and has been making regular trips to England ever since. Michael Harrington reporting.
0: A growing number of countries in Europe are legalizing assisted suicide, and its acceptance in the U.S. is growing as well. New York and Illinois recently became the latest of 13 states to join an accelerating pace of suicide legislation. The issue remains contested, however, with opposition by many religious groups, lawmakers, and disability advocates. Some argue even with safeguards in place, a decision could be made for the wrong reasons. This is SRN News. U.S. Ambassador to China David Perdue confirms President Trump raised the possibility of selling weapons to China during his recent meeting with President Xi Jinping.
2: Perdue made the comment Sunday on Fox News, saying Trump asked Xi if China would like to buy U.S. arms. The remarks come as the two countries continue to compete over trade, technology, and Taiwan. Trump and Xi are expected to meet again in November at the Asia-Pacific Economic Cooperation Summit, followed by another meeting in December at the G20 Summit in Miami. Their latest meeting ended Friday after Xi's three-day state visit to Washington. I'm Mark Mayfield.
0: A coastal flood advisory and a high surf advisory in effect for much of Southern California today as a result of the weather. It's all due to potentially damaging swell expected from Hurricane Polo, which remains well offshore. Los Angeles County beaches, the Malibu coast, Orange County coastal areas, Ventura County beaches, and the Catalina and Santa Barbara Islands will be under the advisories all the way through tomorrow at about 5.

The Boy Scouts have a saying, be prepared. But are you prepared if an asteroid destroys your golf cart? What about if Godzilla, King of the Monsters, steps on your shiny new boat? 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

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The closer a woman's heart is to the heart of God, the better able she is to thrive in her relationships with others. In that spirit, here's the host of CW Today, Mrs. Loretta Walker.

0: Learn how to put blinders on. I bet you're wondering what I'm going to talk about today, because blinders are something that hinders your vision or limits your vision. And you're wondering, why do I need to put blinders on? Well, I don't know about you, but I am the kind of person that constantly sees things wrong. Like, have you ever were you ever in a situation and you started surmising how it could be so much better if they would do such and such? Well, or have you ever went to an event and immediately could see where the leadership failed? You ever been around someone and saw them struggling and knew how they could fix it, but they just won't ask you? Well, I think that's probably one of my greatest weaknesses. If I talk about anything on this program a lot, it's probably that, because I do realize that it is a weakness. It's something I just need to put my blinders on, and I just need to ignore. I just need to not think about. I need to not try to fix. I can't even tell you. I was talking to someone the other day, and they were talking about their child and how that child not being able to go to sleep at night, and then I heard she was going to give him some caffeinated drinks after 6, and I said, do you know that might be one of the reasons why he's not sleeping? And then I thought, she didn't ask me for that advice. You know, I thought, I shouldn't have said that, you know, and I really shouldn't have, you know. Oh, but that's just who I am. I walk into a store, and if the sign's wrong, I want to go tell them, you know, that sign says it's wrong. You know, it says wrong, you know. No, unless it saves me money. If it saves me money, I don't care. We'll tell them that, because the sign does say it's this much. You got to honor that sign, which that happened to me a couple days ago, I'm happy to say. But there are times when I just see things wrong and I just want to fix them. Do you know Proverbs 11:12 says, he that is void of wisdom despiseth his neighbor, but a man of understanding holdeth his peace. See, Jesus didn't spend his earthly life trying to solve every problem that he came and faced. He didn't try to solve every one of them. You know, he allowed people to choose how to face their problems. You know, he saw their mistakes. He saw what they were doing wrong, but he didn't try to fix them all. You know, and we know, because he was the perfect, sinless Son of God, that he had the answers. But he allowed people to ask and seek and choose, rather than him going after them, trying to correct them and trying to teach them differently. You know, you can share what you think might fix something, but ultimately the choice belongs to that person. And if they don't ask you, probably you should keep your mouth shut, just like I should have kept my mouth shut the other day. You know, I think everybody that's listening to me today, maybe it's not as big a weakness as I have. Maybe you just do it once in a while, or maybe you do it to a select few people in your life. Maybe the people that you're close to, you feel like you can get away with doing it. Well, I don't know. I really believe that if we're going to be scriptural, that we ought to learn how to hold our peace, like Proverbs 11:12 says. It says, but a man of understanding holdeth his peace. You know, you can show a lot of wisdom by just being quiet instead of saying everything that comes to your mind when it comes to fixing problems around you. And you know what? A lady I know recently told me, she had a situation where she was seeing her daughter-in-law do something with her new grandbaby, and it was the first baby for that daughter-in-law. And so she kept on wanting to tell the daughter-in-law what she was doing wrong. And I said, if you want to have a relationship with your daughter-in-law, you better not. And number two, I said, if you want to make your son's life better, you better not try to make any problems for him with his mother-in-law. So, with his wife's mother-in-law. So that lady told me, I just recently saw her, and she told me that she took my advice and shut up, and she said, it's wonderful. It was the best advice she'd ever been given. And I thought, somebody told you to shut up and that's the best advice? And she said, yes. So she said, I have a great relationship. They're on their second child. Now she asked me all this advice. It's wonderful. And I said, you know what? You were a man of understanding because you learned how to hold your peace. So everybody out there, get out those blinders and put them on. Rejoice in the Lord always. And again, I say rejoice.
1: Thanks, Ms. Loretta. CW Today is a production of Christian Womanhood. Our ministry has been around for over 40 years and has many sources that encourage women in their Christian walk.

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1: For American Family News, I'm Robert Thornton. The United Kingdom is investigating whether or not suspects involved in an alleged plot on a military base used by the U.S. have any ties to Iran or Russia. The U.K. has since released the suspects on cashless bail. President Donald Trump spoke with reporters and gave his reaction to their release.
2: I'm surprised that they released them. I wouldn't have done that. Look, they've been very good. They worked with us very closely. We know everything about them. We would not have released them.
1: Authorities have identified the five male suspects as UK nationals, but no further details have been provided. Iran is strongly denying any involvement in the plot. The Trump administration asked the Supreme Court today to let it enforce restrictions on gender manipulation procedures in federal prisons. The emergency appeal comes after lower courts blocked officials from immediately carrying out the policy adopted after an executive order from President Trump. U.S. District Judge Royce Lamberth, a Ronald Reagan appointee, ordered the government to continue providing gender manipulation procedures. Today, the United States and China released reciprocal lists of products worth about $30 billion each that will see tariff cuts from American hair products to Chinese toys in a deal expected to boost trade. The details came just days after President Xi Jinping met with

0: to rising waters in low-lying neighborhoods.
1: Elsewhere, the National Weather Service says a multi-day and potentially dangerous flash flood event was getting underway across the southwest as a strong storm system moves inland. Tropical moisture from the remnant of Hurricane Polo will be drawn into the region. A former registered nurse at Texas Children's Hospital was given the Cost of Discipleship Award at this year's Pray Vote Stand Summit. AFN's Chris Woodward was there.
2: Vanessa Sivage, now leading the advocacy group Protecting Texas Children, sat down with Tony Perkins, a family research counsel, for an interview to detail the toll she witnessed firsthand.
3: Week after week, I don't think I can fully ever encapsulate or put into words what it's like to watch young women week after week start to look like boys, and what it's like for boys to slowly start to look like girls. They are destroying the good thing that God created when he made them male and female.
2: Sivage said a turning point came when she was unknowingly asked to instruct a young patient on how to administer cross-sex hormones. That moment prompted her to contact a reporter anonymously in 2023.
3: I was devastated by that I had played a role in the gradual destruction of the body that God had so lovingly designed for him. And so it was at that moment that I decided to call a reporter, and that's when I blew the whistle anonymously.
2: The case culminated in a federal settlement. As part of the resolution, the hospital agreed to remove past public statements regarding Sivage and fund a dedicated clinic providing free medical care for individuals experiencing regret from transition procedures. The Cost of Discipleship Award is from Family Research Council, which, along with AFA Action, puts together the Pray Vote Stand Summit. I'm Chris Woodward.
1: On Wall Street, stocks were down today. The Dow lost 347. The S&P shed 59. The Nasdaq dropped 248. West Texas Intermediate crude was around $93 a barrel. That's all our time for now. For more news, go to AFN.net. I'm Robert Thornton.

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1: And I know every day's not laughing days. I just got back from a doctor. Folks, this has got to go. It has. Got to do something about it. Now, he's been patient with me, but it's got to go now. I've tried everything. I was on one of those 30-day diets. Lost 18 days. 18 days. I was on one diet where I ate nothing but garlic, onions, and Limburger cheese. I didn't lose any weight, but I looked a lot thinner from a distance. Oh, thank you. I tell you what bothers me. Now, any medical person will tell you this is the truth, and it bothers me. Any little old thing will kill a brain cell. A fat cell, you can't stomp one of them to death. You couldn't lay it right here and kill it with a ball peen hammer. And when you diet, they don't leave. No, they just hunker down. And they wait for you to eat. You have one Big Mac, and here they come. Beats all I've ever seen in my life. Well, now I've joined Weight Watchers. Oh, I have. It's not kicked in yet. I won't go to the meetings. I said, when the meetings start? They said, 10 o'clock in the morning. I said, I'm not usually through breakfast by that time. But I am trying. It's a good program. It really is. Good program. I'm on somewhere between 33 and around 28 to 33 points a day. I can eat anything I want to. But everything's got a point assigned to it. When I get my 28 to 33 points, it's over. I had them by 7:30 this morning. I really did. They said it works like a bank. Now, it really does. If you don't eat all your points today, you can carry them over for tomorrow. I called it in. I begged them to loan me 100 points. They wouldn't do it. I tell you why I joined Weight Watchers, and this is the absolute truth. I went in to buy a pair of pants. Let me tell you my exact size. 44 inches around the waist. And my little legs are just 27 inches long. It's pitiful. It is. The woman said, now they're real nice out there, and it's a wonderful program. It really is. If you'll work it, it's a good program. She said, what do you want to accomplish at Weight Watchers? I thought that was obvious. But I said, I want to get so little my hair fits. I did. No. No, I'm not bald. I'm not. I look it. But I'm not. I'll tell you what happened. I've always parted my hair in the middle. My little jaws had gotten so heavy. It's just been kind of pulling down on it on both sides for years. And look what happened. I've lost a little bit and it's easing back up. Just a little.
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0: 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We're Landmark's Voice of Faith, a ministry of the Landmark Baptist Church.
1: For American Family News, I'm Robert Thornton. President Donald Trump predicts the Iran war will be won very soon. Here's Fox's Jared Halpern.
2: President Trump says U.S. and Iranian negotiators are continuing to talk through mediators.
3: As far as I'm concerned, it's going to be one way or the other. It's going to go pretty quickly.
2: Speaking to reporters in the Oval Office, President Trump says two things will happen once the war ends. Iran will never develop a nuclear weapon.
3: As soon as that war ends, inflation is going to be eradicated totally.
2: The president says gas prices will also fall, though he has suggested that may not happen until after the midterm elections. At the White House, Jared Halpern, Fox News.
1: President Trump announced a new multi-billion-dollar steel mill today in hopes of bringing manufacturing back to the U.S. When asked by reporters in the Oval Office why the project is so important, the president said it has a lot to do with the military.
3: You have a military that's very powerful, and there are certain products you have to make. Steel is one of them. You need it for your planes, your army tanks. You need it. We have a lot of things we don't have to make ourselves.
1: The new steel project will take iron from a plant in Milwaukee, making the materials 100% American-made. Five young British men arrested on explosives and terror charges near a U.S.-operated Air Force base in England were released on bail today, and counterterror detectives said they were investigating multiple lines of inquiry, including whether there is a link to Iran. The men were detained early yesterday after three vans were spotted in the countryside near a U.K.-owned base that has been used by American bombers during decades of conflicts in the Middle East, including this year's war with Iran. A retired Army four-star general says it is an alarming development that Communist China provided Iran with the means to accelerate the development of its ballistic missiles to overwhelm Israeli defenses. More from AFN's Chad Groney.
4: There have been more than a few raised eyebrows about the lavish reception

0: on and thousands and thousands of components to accelerate the development of ballistic missiles. And those missiles were being developed at a rate that alarmed our intelligence services. The Israelis and their major cities, Iron Dome was not going to be able to protect them to the degree to keep the casualties down, and it would exceed our ability to protect U.S. bases. That was alarming.
1: Keen says that proved to be one of the reasons we went to war.
0: And I wish we had emphasized it actually more at the time. What happened here is China played a role in that decision. We shouldn't be surprised by this, and we have every right to push back on it.
1: I'm Chad Groening.
2: The Texas Attorney General is investigating Blue Cross Blue Shield Insurance over claims of denials and delays of urgent care. More from Fox's Kristen Goodwin.
3: Texas Attorney General Ken Paxton says the investigation will focus on Blue Cross Blue Shield of Texas's approval and denial of medically necessary claims, noting it will determine whether claims are denied without adequate review or whether the company engages in any other unlawful practices. The Republican noting the probe comes after a string of consumer complaints. Paxton, who is running for U.S. Senate in Texas, saying in a statement, Blue Cross Blue Shield has a responsibility to put patients before profits and ensure that Texans receive the care they need. Adding, I will wage a relentless legal battle against any insurance company that fails to protect health and safety of Texans. Kristen Goodwin, Fox News.
2: 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I'm Robert Thornton.

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0: 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So round up the youngins, grab Grandma and Grandpa, and come on down for corn mazes, mini moves, hay rides, cornhole, putt-putt, country shopping, tasty vittles, and a heapin' helpin' of family fun. Need more information? 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Harvest Holler, where fall fun is just a holler away. Yeehaw! We'll see y'all there.
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Hi, I'm Attorney Dean Brunetti. In Acts chapter 5, beginning with verse 17, we read, "Then the high priest rose up in all they that were with him, which is the sect of the Sadducees, and were filled with indignation, and laid their hands on the apostles and put them in the common prison. But the angel of the Lord by night opened the prison doors and brought them forth and said, 'Go stand and speak in the temple to the people all the words of this life.'" Witnessing to others is one of the more difficult things for many believers. They may be embarrassed, but are often just uncomfortable sharing with others about the plan of salvation. I really love this passage. The message from God's angel to the apostles who had been placed in jail was so revealing. "Speak in the temple to the people all the words of this life." As a believer, whether new or old, you have something that is compelling and persuasive to talk to others about: what it is like to live with Christ. Your experiences today in your walk with Christ is compelling. That is sharing the gospel.

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1: American Family News, I'm Robert Thornton. Today, the Trump administration released new fuel economy standards that relax regulatory requirements for automakers to control pollution from gasoline-powered cars and light trucks. The new rules were released shortly after President Donald Trump rejected an Iranian proposal to open the Strait of Hormuz. The Department of Transportation and the National Highway Traffic Safety Administration estimated that the standards would equate to a combined average of almost 35 miles per gallon by 2031, down from a projected 50.4 miles per gallon under the Biden-Harris administration. Pope Leo XIV said concerns about AI going rogue are not fake news and should be taken seriously. He said that safety issues raised by AI experts should be discussed and acted on. Leo told reporters returning home from a trip, quote, "We can't just sit back and pretend nothing is going to happen." New York City Mayor Zohran Mamdani responded to Benjamin Netanyahu's United Nations speech, in which the Israeli leader called the mayor an anti-Semitic liar. AFN Steve Jordahl has more.
2: Israeli Prime Minister Benjamin Netanyahu called out New York City's mayor by name in his UN speech.
3: To the anti-Semitic mayor of New York, I say this: shame on you, Mr. Mamdani. Since you were elected mayor of this city, many Jews no longer feel safe in New York. Jews are threatened on the way to synagogue. Jews have been stabbed in the streets. Jews are demonized, targeted, simply for being Jews.
2: Mamdani responded in a statement that Fox News read on the air.
4: He said, quote, "As he has done time and time again, Prime Minister Netanyahu used his speech to repeat baseless lies meant to sanitize his genocide of Palestinians."
2: Then, without addressing the specific claims made by Netanyahu in his speech, Mamdani went back to his original complaint against the Israeli leader.
4: No lie can change the fact that he remains the subject of an international criminal court arrest warrant alleging war crimes and crimes against humanity.
2: Ari Berman of Yeshiva University defended Netanyahu against the genocide claim.
5: Israel sends in medicine and food and humanitarian aid towards the Palestinians. It's Hamas who is trying to induce cruelty and holding human hostages of their own people. They're the ones that are trying to commit a genocide. Israel is preventing a genocide.
2: I'm Steve Jordahl.
1: A conservative political pundit and former Texas political leader is praising Texas Attorney General Ken Paxton's estranged wife for supporting a Senate run. AFN's Chad Groening reports.
6: Texas State Senator Angela Paxton has filed for divorce, accusing her husband of adultery. But she told a gathering of Republican women

0: about her constituents and the constituents statewide in the state of Texas.
1: Adams says Texans simply cannot have Tallarico in office for the next 6 years.
0: That's what we're looking at. Either we have Ken Paxton's votes or we have Tallarico's votes. We cannot, as Texans, move in the direction of Tallarico. Angela Paxton is a brave lady. I commend her for making this statement, and I could not agree with her more.
2: Texas Attorney General Ken Paxton has launched an investigation into Blue Cross Blue Shield of Texas, its parent company, and related business entities. The AG's office says the investigation is based on Blue Cross's procedures for allegedly denying and delaying urgent and medically necessary care and its potentially burdensome prior authorization requirements. See more news at AFM.net.
3: 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Our good news verse of the day is found in Hebrews chapter 12 and verse 14. 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That's Hebrews chapter 12 and verse 14, our good news verse of the day.
4: Tonight's weather forecast, we have a low of 70 degrees with partly cloudy skies. And then tomorrow we have a high of 88 degrees with mostly cloudy skies. 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
6: Thy word is a lamp unto my feet and a light unto my path. This is Gary Neron welcoming you to the Lamp and Light broadcast, coming to you from the studios of Central Baptist Church in beautiful Ocala, Florida. Lamp and Light is a ministry, taking a book of the Bible verse by verse, teaching as it is to men as they are, without compromise or apology, speaking the truth in love, and our purpose is to give the lamp and light to all. Last week in our study on the home, we were talking about being careful not to let the world's philosophy govern our lives instead of God. Let's continue with that thought today. Now, here's our teacher and pastor, Dr. Andy Bloom.
7: Beware of the world philosophy being cunningly woven into you. Do not think like the modern-day romanticist and think that we are to find a solution, which most often leads to compromise. But don't think that we're to find a solution to every problem and live this life joyfully ever after in this flesh. Now, my friend, the Bible calls us to endure hardness as good soldiers of the cross. And we are to be occupied with the pursuit of His will daily. I think of the old hymn that says, "Am I a soldier of the cross, a follower of the Lamb? And shall I fear to own His cause or blush to speak His name? Must I be carried to the skies on flowery beds of ease, while others fought to win the prize and sailed through bloody seas? Are there no foes for me to face? Must I not stem the flood? Is this vile world a friend to grace, to help me on to God? Sure, I must fight it. If I would reign, increase my courage, Lord. I'll bear the toil, endure the pain, supported by thy word." My friend, are you a soldier of the cross? If intimacy with God isn't maintained daily, if our devotions are not vital, and our meditations are not seeking and actively concentrating on things above, then it's quite likely circumstances will overcome us again

again, and it will affect our service for God. And as a matter of fact, if we continue to serve, it may not be out of love. The problem isn't the circumstances, although they are wrong, as the circumstances in which Naomi was placed. You see, the problem is our heart. The heart of the problem is the problem of the heart. Our service gets cut back or becomes ineffective. The difference between a martyr with a victorious attitude and an unjoyful Christian with a martyr's attitude is the matter of having our affections and seekings on things above. When we want our way instead of God's way, we will fall and we will become miserable Christians. Now, what can you do if you're going through problems right now in the home? Well, ask yourself, am I in the will of God and doing what He wants me to do? And that includes what He wants you to do in the home. Number two, since God knows my situation, do I realize that I am faulting Him for it, rather than to see His hand in it and allowing it as a means for me to bring glory to Him and to His blessed name? Turn, if you will, back one book to Philippians chapter 4, verses 11 through 13. There it says, not that I speak in respect of want, for I have learned, in whatsoever state I am, therewith to be content. I know both how to be abased, and I know how to abound. Everywhere in all things I am instructed both to be full and to be hungry, both to abound and to suffer need. I can do all things through Christ, which strengtheneth me. Now, don't miss out on God's grace by whining and maintaining a martyr's complex. And as a result, you lose sight of eternity. How real is Philippians 4, 6 through 8 to you, my friend? There it says, be careful for nothing, but in everything, by prayer, supplication, with thanksgiving, let your requests be made known unto God. In other words, take it to the Lord and leave it there. And the peace of God, which passeth all understanding, shall keep your hearts and minds through Christ Jesus. Now, that doesn't say that it will change the circumstances, but He'll keep your heart and mind by His peace. And then in Philippians 4:8, he completes that thought saying, finally, brethren, whatsoever things are true, whatsoever things are honest, whatsoever things are just, whatsoever things are pure, whatsoever things are lovely, whatsoever things are of good report, if there be any virtue, and if there be any praise, think on these things. Now, all these things to think on are found in the Word of God. You see, your faith needs to have a resting place, and that resting place is the Word of God. So how real is Philippians 4, 6 through 8 in the very situation and circumstances that you presently face? Number four, the trial of our faith is much more precious than gold. Am I refusing to allow God to use this trial to build the crown that He has for me? Have I allowed it to affect the quality of my service? Wow, if I have, I've lost sight of eternity. I'm living too much in the present, focused only on now. Number five, is it my place to decide
what the trial should be, or do I trust the Lord Jesus Christ in everything? Even if the problem is to stay with me for the rest of my earthly life. Now, my friend, how important are things above to you? How important is eternity to you? Now, I've given you some principles in dealing with home problems. And yet, all those principles are for naught if Jesus Christ is not your Lord and Savior. My friend, do you know that if you died today, that heaven is your home? Was there a time in your life where you realized that you were a sinner headed for hell, and you couldn't be good enough and do enough or in any way earn your way to heaven? And you realized that you could do nothing to help save your soul. But then you realized that when Jesus Christ shed his precious blood on the cross for your sins, and that he was buried and rose from the dead, he paid in full your penalty for all sin for all time. And believing that he did that for you, you repented. That is, you turned from depending on yourself, depending on religion, depending on your goodness. You turned from your sin and you gave your life to Christ. You put your total trust in his death, burial, and resurrection, in the shed blood of Christ for your sins. You trusted that completely and you accepted his forgiveness. 2 Corinthians chapter 6, verse 2 says, "Behold, now is the accepted time. Behold, now is the day of salvation. Don't put it off." Now, my friend, I want you to know God loves you and he wants to save you. You can be saved right where you are right now. What must you do? Well, admit that you're a sinner. Romans 3:23 says, "For all have sinned and come short of the glory of God." My friend, that includes me, that includes you. Be willing to repent. Acts 17:30 says that God commandeth all men everywhere to repent, because he's appointed a day in which he will judge the world. In Luke 13:3, Jesus said, "Except you repent, ye shall all likewise perish." In Acts 3:19, it says, "Repent ye therefore and be converted, that your sins may be blotted out when the times of refreshing shall come from the Lord." So turn from your sin and turn from depending on yourself and turn to Jesus Christ. Believing that Jesus Christ shed his blood for you on the cross and paid your penalty in full, he died for you there, suffered all the wrath of God on your sin for you. His body was buried, his soul went to the depths of hell, and then 3 days later, he rose up victorious over hell and the grave. And having done that for you, and believing that, through prayer, you invite him into your life as your Lord and Savior. For the Bible says, "Whosoever shall call upon the name of the Lord shall be saved." My friend, why not, right where you are, right now, bow your head and pray with me this prayer, asking God to save you. Pray this prayer. "Dear God, I know I'm a sinner and I need forgiveness. Forgive me of my sins. I believe that Jesus Christ shed his precious blood on the cross and died for my sin. I believe that 3 days later, he rose up from the dead. I am willing, by God's grace, to turn from sin and self. So right now, I invite Jesus Christ to come into my heart and my life as my Lord, as my God, as my Savior. Save me right now. Thank you for saving me. In Jesus' name, amen." Now, my friend, if you just pray that prayer and you just ask the Lord to save you, write us and let us know. We have a booklet titled Building Blocks that we want to send you. It's been updated, and it's one that we can use to help you to grow in your new Christian life.

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8: And indeed, well will be called the electric age.
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Hi, I'm attorney Dean Bernetti. For over 36 years, I have provided legal representation to people just as you across the state of Florida. I am committed in statement that God has called me to serve and stand firm. I specialize in representing those injured in motor vehicle accident cases, workers' compensation injuries, and Social Security disability matters. More information about my practice can be found at yourchristianlawfirm.com. Dean Bernetti Law, serving God and you. 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
1: Our God does not reside in trees and in rocks and in cows and in elephants. He resides in His Son, the Lord Jesus Christ. That's where our God is.
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1: We don't know it all then, brother. 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

Heard a great challenge last night on having faith. There's a little word in the book of Psalms often overlooked, but it tells us to, well, think of that. The little word is Selah. So if you're doubting, having some fears, plenty of examples in the Bible to, well,